0: 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Okay, then. So, you know, we've been talking a lot about flock cameras.
1: Yeah.
0: And here's a story that we've been warning about. And we have to go back to October 4th, 2025. There was a crash on I-4 near Delberry, Florida. It kills three people. It's horrible. Mm-hmm. Witnesses say that there was a Dodge Durango was involved. So investigators, they pulled the flock license plate data, and it actually shows a black Durango passing a camera 3 miles away 2 minutes before the crash. So the cops think, oh, wow, we got something. And that Durango belonged to 23-year-old Lindsay Isaacs. Okay, but the problem is that Lindsay was actually asleep at home when the cops knocked on her door. And she actually showed has receipts showing that where she had been. And her car didn't have a single scratch on it. But she spent 13 days in jail anyway. Could you imagine?
1: No, especially not if I'm innocent.
0: So Lindsay and her attorney, Patrick McGeehan, are now joining us here on the show. Lindsay, let's start with you. Take us back. The knock on the door. What did they say, and when did you realize that they didn't believe you?
2: They told me my vehicle had significant damage related to the collision, and they had to impound the vehicle. And that's when I immediately knew I needed to retain a criminal attorney because they were trying to set me up for a crime I did not do.
1: Now, you said they were saying it's minimal damage. Did you ask them, can I see the damage? Where's the evidence of the damage?
2: I asked the trooper, where's the damage? There is no damage. Here's my whereabouts. I wasn't in an accident. And she said, I wasn't allowed to look at the car or talk about the car. The car was now evidence, and they impounded it.
0: So how long did this take? They knocked on the door. How long was it before they knocked on the door before your car was on the tow truck?
2: So this crash occurred around 9:51 p.m. on October 4th. I went home. I was going to the store. I was going home. I was not at the crash scene, wasn't at the site. When I got home, apparently I was already asleep. The cops already came to my parents' house in Ocala, and they told my parents I was involved in a fatal crash, and they actually thought that I was dead.
1: Oh,
2: so
1: God.
2: Everyone now starts rushing to my residence in Palm Coast at the time, which is a 2-hour drive from Ocala. And they then find me sleeping in my condo and then my car parked in front of my condo with no damage on it. And that was around 4:45 in the morning on October 5th.
1: Have we figured out which car was caught on camera?
2: Yes, they've now identified the actual car. And if the troopers would have just listened to the 911 calls, they would have also heard the suspect's partial plate 458 in the 911 calls, but they didn't.
1: And that's not even close to your plates?
2: Not at all.
0: So then they take you to jail. They book you, right?
2: Yes. I was booked into jail on April 7th.
0: And then you spent 13 days there? How horrifying that must have been.
2: It was terrible. I was petrified. Just imagine being innocent, held in a jail with people saw my mugshot on the TV in the jail, and they, in their minds, thought I was in there for murder of three. So I got treated very differently than other inmates in there. And then I was also placed in maximum security. So it was a scary experience.
0: Gosh. How did the other inmates treat you?
2: Very terribly. Everything I did, I had to protect myself. I just stayed to myself, and I don't know how I didn't get hurt by anyone else in there, but I was very lucky.
1: So did they come to you and say, oh, we were mistaken, you weren't involved in the crash, we found the real vehicle, we know that there's no damage on your car? How did it lead to you getting out?
2: On April 22nd, I had my pre-trial detention hearing for bond, and they said no bond. So my attorney, Patrick McGeehan, I had to go back to jail on April 22nd. On the 28th, he came in, my criminal attorney, to have a meeting with me, and then he said he showed the state the photos of my car with no damage on it, and then that made them go look at the vehicle again in person with a new team, and they found that the vehicle was in perfect condition.
1: So they find out there's no damage on the car, you're still sitting in jail. Once that was presented to the judge, you were then released, but still facing these charges? Were the charges dropped?
2: So then on April 29th, I got my bond. I was able to get released, but I was on pre-trial release. So I had almost like a probation officer type of thing for almost a month, and then the charges were dropped.
1: Did they call you and say, we're sorry, we messed up?
2: They did not say that publicly. I did have a private meeting in Tallahassee with the state a few months ago, and they did apologize to me in the room, but nothing public.
0: And the cops didn't really go look at your vehicle. That's outrageous.
2: No, it was sitting in an impound lot for 7 months outside.
1: Are you going after Flock? Are you going after the city?
2: I'm not really going to disclose any information.
1: Sure.
2: I'm not going after Flock, though. It was just these people that did this to me intentionally.
0: Now, how do you think going through this entire situation, I mean, you have to be traumatized.
2: Oh, yeah. I'm in therapy. I have daily panic attacks. Every time I go to sleep, it's a dream of the prison intake. Sometimes I just zone out and I start to like shake and cry. PTSD, it's real. What they did to me, I'm suffering.
0: It is unbelievable. Lindsay, I'm proud of you for coming and speaking, because every time you talk about it, I'm sure you have to relive it, right?
2: Yeah, I just kept telling them that night that they had the wrong person. I gave them all of my whereabouts and that was it. They just didn't even give us any information. We sued them in February of 2026, civil forfeiture back on my vehicle. And then that's when they arrested me a month and a half later.
0: Gosh, thanks for coming on. Thanks for telling your story. We appreciate you. And I'm sorry that you've had to go through this, but you know what?
2: Thank you. Thank you so much for your time.
0: I don't know. I don't know what I would do.
1: Freak out?
0: Yeah.
1: That's literally one of the most helpless positions a person can be in.
0: Call an attorney.
1: Yeah, she did. Good.
0: All right, let's switch gears just a little bit. Most people who lose everything had a backup. And that's the part that gets me. They just never checked it. The drive quietly stopped sinking in March and nobody noticed it until October. So do this tonight. Don't just look at your backup. 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
8: Lots of talk about vaccines these days and lots of talk about the polio vaccine. There is a brand new book that came out this summer that takes a deep dive into the polio vaccine in a way in which really explains a lot of things. The book is called Albert Sabin, The Life of a Polio Vaccine Pioneer, and it's written by Karen Torghele. Karen, welcome to America at Night. Thanks for joining us.
9: Well, thanks for having me.
8: We should say that you worked as an epidemiologist, and you worked for the Centers for Disease Control, and so this is in your world, and so you had a chance to write the book. But let's get started first here with, I thought Jonas Salk was the guy who was the vaccine pioneer, and he was the one who came up with the polio vaccine. Who was Albert Sabin?
9: So Jonas Salk developed the vaccine that's injected, and he was first to develop it and have it tested to show that it was safe and effective in 1955. His worked at the level that was a little different than Sabin. Sabin was working behind the scenes on one that would be developed from a live, attenuated or weakened form of the virus. And so his would be longer lasting and would work to help stop epidemics, whereas the Salk vaccine did not. But because Jonas Salk was first, we all memorized his name in school. I know I did. And so Sabin became like the second man on the moon. His vaccine is probably what 99% of the world has in their bodies today, but we don't know him by name because we know his vaccine by its name, which became known as the sugar cube vaccine because it was given on a sugar cube, which made it very popular with children and everyone worldwide.
8: Interesting. So there was two different forms of the vaccine, and there's a lot of talk about that. We'll get to that in a minute as we go on. But what made you so interested in this? Why did you want to write this book? What was your energy to write the book?
9: I was fortunate enough to be asked to do a project at the Centers for Disease Control that involved gathering oral histories of some of the scientists who worked at the CDC during the polio epidemic years in the United States. And as I talked to them, I gathered information for background.

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3: 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I would welcome you to the first hour of Good Morning Fayetteville. This is Monday, September 21st. I'm Gilbert Bays, CBS 17 meteorologist Rachel Dunsing. According to Vic Frost, says it's going to be mostly sunny today. High temperature will be about 92. Right now, 70 across the board in Fayetteville, Anderson Creek, and also in Sanford. Headline news for you at this hour. Authorities are investigating the death of an inmate at the Scotland Correctional Institute as a homicide. Fayetteville police continue their search for a suspect in the death of Kenneth Gillis. It's the WFNC Crime Stoppers Crime of the Week. Cumberland County Schools Business Operations Department wins a prestigious national award for the third year in a row. Some storms bringing cooler temperatures to Fayetteville and Cumberland County. And this week is J. Cole Week here in Fayetteville, ahead of his concert that's scheduled at the Crown Center this coming Wednesday at 8 p.m. We'll have all those stories and more coming your way, but first, local news from CBS 17.
4: From the CBS 17 newsroom, I'm Judith Rattana. A Fayetteville area church says it may have to turn some homeless people away this winter. Cornerstone Christian Empowerment Center in Spring Lake runs the county's white flag shelter when temperatures drop below 32 degrees. They say county leaders are reducing the shelter's funding, money which the church says covers most expenses, including shelter staffing, transportation, meals, showers, and laundry for up to 50 individuals. They say this funding cut could mean helping fewer people. Applications are open to become a Fayetteville firefighter. Applications are open for both entry-level and fully certified positions. New recruits will get 6 months of pay training in both fire and EMT. Starting salary ranges from $45,000 to $52,000 a year. You can apply online. Applications are open until Friday. We now know the ages of those individuals involved in a deadly crash involving a golf cart and SUV in Pinehurst. The crash was reported just before 8 yesterday morning at the intersection of NC5 and Abellio Hill and Shaw Roads. Investigators are not releasing the victims' names, but say a 64-year-old woman was killed. They say her 66-year-old husband was taken to the hospital. His condition remains unknown. The village of Pinehurst says no charges have been filed at this time. From the CBS 17 newsroom, I'm Judith Rattana.
5: Becoming partly cloudy into the afternoon with a warm high back in the lower 90s. A few scattered afternoon and evening gusty showers and storms. Then mostly cloudy overnight. A lingering shower into the start of the day on Tuesday. Upper 60s giving way to a cooler high in the lower 80s. I'm meteorologist Matthew Huddleston in the CBS 17 Weather Center.
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0: News Talk 640 WFNC 610. I got the EBGBs today. I don't know. I feel like something's crawling on me, man. Something crawling on you. You all right over there? You ever have the EBGBs?
1: I do.
0: No, I'm serious, man.
1: So am I.
0: I'm looking around here. We had Exterminator in here on Friday.
1: Yeah, I'm looking every second or two.
0: I just feel like something's on my neck.
1: Yeah.
0: You had an experience. See, now, hey, we talk about stuff. Oh, raccoons come falling through the ceiling and stuff like that. Big cricket fell on your neck, huh? Was it a cricket?
1: No, it was not.
0: Okay. Well, we got to warn our guests. Come in here with an umbrella and a hat.
1: Yeah, that's crazy.
0: I'm looking up like Dorothy's getting ready to drop a house on me.
1: Yep, exactly right.
0: Well, in any event, you have a good weekend, man? Or what?
1: I did. I mean, I was kind of busy. You know, but that's my weekends. Super busy.
0: Yeah, well, it happened to me, and I was kind of taken back by it for the first time ever, as a matter of fact. I was at a restaurant. They were giving me the bill and everything. They said, do you want the senior discount?
1: Oh, wow.
0: I mean, that's like walking up to a lady and say, when are you due?
2: I'm not pregnant.
1: Yeah, right.
0: What do you mean you don't want the senior discount? What?
1: Senior discount.
0: I didn't say I was a senior.
1: Wow.
0: And so, in that young person's eyes, I guess I look like his grandfather or something.
1: I guess.
0: Well, yeah, it happens, you know, and in your own eyes and in your own mind, you think you're still the same.
1: What did you say, though?
0: I was dumbfounded. I said, yeah, I'll take it. What else would I say?
1: Sure.
0: Yeah, give me the senior discount. It's kind of like when you're over 50, right?
1: I can't say.
0: Okay, but when you get 50, AARP sends you a notice at 49. And then what are they sending me this for?
1: Yeah. They do that?
0: Yeah, you get the AARP notice 49. At 49, 50. I mean, for me, that was 21 years ago. I'm 71.
1: Wow.
0: I said, man, I guess I'm getting up there. You know, and then I was at the club last night, minding my own business, throwing down like I normally do. And this guy came up, and on the screen while I'm playing, I have my phone number going across. Text me your request.
1: Yeah. Okay, you know, that's nice.
0: You can text me stuff. And people text me stuff, and I'm working in my mix and all that kind of stuff. And this guy came up and said, hey, I want the 70s or the 80s stuff, man. I said, my number's going across the screen. Text me whatever it is you want. No, I want the list. I said, what just tell me the name of the song, because I don't know. I can't. I said, I stopped reading minds 50 years ago. I don't know what song you want from there. No, I want the list. I'm a DJ. I want your list.
1: Oh, he was trying to get your playlist.
0: Wait.
1: Oh.
0: You know how insulting that is?
1: You don't do that.
0: No, you don't do that. That's what's the matter with these young DJs. They don't know nothing.
1: You know, I was thinking the other day, you are the first person that I've ever seen that was doing, at that time, the VJ stuff.
0: Yeah.
1: And the first one.
0: But you know what? And I'm going to tell you about VJ. Last night at the club, I didn't play that many videos. Because the problem with that is that people are getting popcorn, sitting down, watching the movies. They won't get up and dance.
1: That's true.
0: And they've never seen some of the videos that I have.
1: Right.
0: That are pretty intriguing. I didn't know they had a video. I didn't know that how that went. Get up on the floor. Put your popcorn down.
1: So you
0: down.
1: Still do the VJ stuff?
0: Oh, yeah. I've got four screens up in Raleigh, you know, and so the videos come up.
1: That's awesome.
0: And when I see them sitting down, I put my logo up on the screen, and y'all no more videos. Y'all think, they ain't even at the house.
1: They're just watching videos.
0: But, you know, the other thing is, if you think about it, when people request a song, they want to hear their song for them.
1: Yeah,
0: I had one lady said, "Can you play the video of so and so?" I said, "Okay. Is it a good one? Because I like the, if I haven't seen it, you know, I'd like to see it." You know?
1: Right.
0: But I went ahead and played it. Nobody danced, not even her. And I'm young lady, come here. Why'd you request that video? Well, I was in the video. I just wanted to see myself on the screen.
1: She was in the video.
0: Yeah.
1: Wow.
0: It was somebody else told me that they were in the video. They wanted to see it on the screen because there's multiple screens. I mean, they want to see themselves on the screen. Nobody's dancing that mess that you were in. What in the world?
1: Was it a hit?
0: Nah, it wasn't a hit.
1: It was a B. It was B side.
0: Yeah, no, it was a C side. It was on the edge of the record.
1: Wow.
0: You know, but anyway, you try and please people. Yeah. Now, there's one couple that came to the club last night. They always ask for something old and kind of slow, and they get out there and do some nice dance. As a matter of fact, one of them said, "Man, you always request some very good music." And I added to my playlist. So anyway, enough about that.
1: Yeah.
0: J. Cole, if you're listening, I need you in here.
1: Jay. We need you, bro.
0: This is you know where we are. Yep. WFNC.
1: He does.
0: Sure he does. But you know what I like about Jay? He'll pop in.
1: He will.
0: And pop out.
1: Right. He won't even tell you he's coming.
0: No, all of a sudden
1: up.
0: He'll be in the lobby.
1: Right.
0: Or he'll be at Walmart and buying some school supplies or whatever.
1: Yep.
0: You know, and taking care of people.
1: Yeah.
0: He doesn't have an entourage. You know, he's in and out, and he loves Fayetteville.
1: Yep.
0: And he's you know, put a fable on the map. And so I appreciate it. You know, I worked with him for many years at the skating rink at Utah. He was a floor guard while I was a DJ. And I have to play that clip for you.
1: Wow.
0: He was up in Canada. Did you ever hear that clip?
1: Mm-mm.
0: He's in Canada, and the DJ said to him while he's interviewing him, "So tell me about Gilbert Baez."
1: Oh, wow.
0: And Jay said, "Do you mean Gilbert Baez? He's a legend." Channel 5 calls it. J. Cole just shouted you out. So, Jay.
1: Wow.
0: If I'm a legend, come on in here. And let me chat to you.
1: Yeah. We both got a little history with Jay.
0: What's your history?
1: Come on, man. Come on. You know, he was from the rap scene from...
0: Oh, that's right. Well, sure he was.
1: Yeah.
0: Now, when he was doing his rap thing, that scene, I wasn't in that scene because I was in an older set.
1: Right.
0: But he was doing his thing and developed his style here.
1: Correct.
0: It took off. And, of course, Jay-Z, he was the first person that Jay-Z put on Rockefeller.
1: Mm-hmm.
0: And so it went from there. I wonder what it was like from, hey, Jay, come here. I need to talk to you. What was it like you walked in Jay's place and, boom, there's Beyonce? Come on now.
1: Wow.
0: I need, hey, Jay, I got some questions for you.
1: Come on, man.
0: Yeah, come on. WFNC, if you're out there somewhere, you got 3 days, you're going to be here till whatever. Just pop in. If I got guests here, I'm going to kick them to the side. Jay, come on.
1: Just come on in.
0: Yeah, they'd probably be glad to see you, too.
1: Yeah, I'm sure.
0: Anyway, he's our hometown superstar. Grammy award-winning hip-hop artist set to perform at the Crown Coliseum. Now, that is this Wednesday, right? September 23rd?
1: Yep. All week is...
0: That's right. This is J. Cole week.
1: J. Cole week.
0: Right. So this is a highly anticipated event bringing the acclaimed rapper back to his home state for a powerful performance.
1: Mm-hmm.
0: You know, this is the end tour. It's going to be it, he says.
1: Yeah.
0: I like
1: before
0: to
1: he goes.
0: Well, he'll do the worldwide tour.
1: Worldwide tour, yeah.
0: Yeah, but I think there's, you know, some light at the end of the tunnel, or the tunnel's darkening in terms of how rap is perceived right now. And, you know, other than J. Cole, and then you got Drake, Lamar, and Kendrick Lamar.
1: Mm-hmm.
0: But back in the day, in the 80s, man, there was a ton of people that we could call out. Tupac, Biggie Smalls. Mm-hmm. I mean, and the music was so fantastic, it was great to dance to.
1: Yep.
0: And I think when, who was it? Let's see, it was, you got it. Who was that? Who did the show? Dougie Fresh.
1: Yeah.
0: Dougie Fresh.
1: Mm-hmm.
0: And then he said, you got what I need.
1: Biz
0: Markie. That was Biz Markie.
1: Mm-hmm.
0: He started singing. I said, oh, Lord. Then he didn't have an auto-tune or anything.
1: Nothing.
0: He was all out of tune. But the song was a hit.
1: Everybody knows that song.
0: But that's right.
1: They sing the song
0: that's
1: just
0: right.
1: Like him.
0: That's right. You got it.
1: Exactly.
0: But anyway, so the thing has changed. And so you have to evolve as it goes. You know, you look at Drake, and then you have the Chris Browns of the world,
1: mm-hmm.
0: who's a very talented dancer, very talented singer. And then you have Janet Jackson. Come on, Vic. Get back on the bandwagon with me.
1: You know, her people's going to call you.
0: They're going to reach out. But you know what? I saw her come out. She's 60. She was 59 at the time. She came out, and everyone in the audience was just dumbfounded that Janet was here.
1: Right.
0: And so she got a follower.
1: Didn't have to sing a thing.
0: No, she just walked out, kind of eyeballed everybody. Everybody went crazy.
1: Yep.
0: You know, so that's all right.
1: If she walked in here right now, we would probably vote.
0: I wouldn't say that. You can't sing.
1: Come on in here, Janet.
0: You know, Jay McCray, he works at 107.
1: Shout out to Jay. What's up, Jay?
0: Well, Jay, you know, Jay worked at Philadelphia International. He went to Temple University. And I'm from Philly.
1: Did he go to Temple?
0: Yeah, he went to Temple. He graduated. So did Sister Sledge. I went to high school with Sister Sledge. And I remember them fighting over a microphone in the talent show when I was in 11th grade. I said, what are these babes doing here? Wow. I came down here, and on Q98, the greatest dancer was playing. And the announcer, you remember Q98 had this, it's 3 o'clock on Q98. It was like Drake Chenault, you know. It was kind of dry as far as I'm concerned. Jeff Davis.

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2: Fantastic job.
3: She does.
2: Our boss. So, you know, everybody can't be the chief. Some people got to, look, I'm telling you all this because y'all hitting the work. Don't try to be the chief. If you're an employee, let them run the company. If you think you can do it better than them, stop complaining and start your own.
3: Wow. Word of the day.
2: Well, it's true. What do you think?
3: That's something to give.
2: Yeah, everybody can't
3: today,
2: be the chief.
3: Right now.
2: You got to support the chief.
3: This morning. As you go into work.
2: I take it to church this morning.
3: This morning. Yes. I wish I had the theme song.
2: Man, we're moving on up.
3: What? That's not what I was thinking.
2: Oh, okay.
3: But yeah, okay.
2: All right, look, back to the message at hand. Jay, if you're out there and somewhere riding around Fayetteville on a bicycle or something, come on over. Because that's how he does. He's all of a sudden, he's not in a Bentley or anything. He's got just like a regular car or something.
3: Yep.
2: I don't know what he has. Bring your entourage, and we got plenty of room in here. Come on into the station. So yes. We got the Dreamers Fest Festival. This is the 21st through the 13th. I got a call from Fable Next. You know, they're putting on this thing, 9-10 Future.
3: Yeah.
2: Mm-hmm. Who they got on there? They got two people on that show. Chaka Flocka, somebody.
3: Wow.
2: And I think Lloyd is on it also. I played Lloyd last night at the club. Packed the floor. That you?
3: Mm-hmm. Yeah.
2: But they didn't like my post on my page.
3: They didn't?
2: No. They called me. What are they calling me for? Well, we'd like to have some collaboration between the thing, and we have a contract for... You ain't got a contract with me.
3: Really?
2: You put out a press release. I said, what in my information is wrong on my page? Well, none of it. We just like to control... Hey, you ain't got no control over me.
3: Wow.
2: Get off my phone.
3: I can see that, though.
2: That's right.
3: Yeah.
2: Well, you know, put out your stuff. You put out a press release. The best thing they could do is take me off the list. Yeah. And don't send me anything.
3: Yeah.
2: I'm a reporter. I report the news. You sent me a press release, I put it out.
3: Right.
2: You don't like it, so what? Tough. I'm not your public relations person. I'm a reporter, journalist. I saw information. I wrote it down the way I saw it. Boom. What's wrong with it? Well, nothing. We just have a contract with them. I ain't got no contract with them. I ain't got no contract with you. Get off my phone.
3: Right.
2: You've been calling me.
3: Wow. Yeah.
2: I'm
3: surprised.
2: I'm upset this morning. Since that guy asked me if I want the senior discount, I haven't been right.
3: Wow.
2: I'm an angry old man.
3: Wow.
2: Enough of that. 624 on WFNC. That's right.
4: Becoming partly cloudy into the afternoon with a warm high back in the lower 90s, a few scattered afternoon and evening gusty showers and storms, then mostly cloudy overnight, a lingering shower into the start of the day on Tuesday, upper 60s giving way to a cooler high in the lower 80s. I'm meteorologist Matthew Huddleston in the CBS 17 Weather Center.
5: Mr. Huddleston, thank you so much. 70 degrees in Anderson Creek, 70 at Fort Bragg, and 70 in Pembroke. 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

0: News Talk 640 WFNC 629. We're just rocking it this morning. Shake, shake, shake your booty. KC.
1: Love that song.
0: Yeah, that's one of those songs that you see, all of a sudden you start bouncing, you know, just moving.
1: You can't help it.
0: No, you can't. But in any event. Yeah, and you know, have you seen these things with Elon Musk talking about these autonomous cars and taxi cabs? I saw one. I didn't see one in person, but I was seeing one of the ads on it.
1: Yeah.
0: And this guy kind of ordered an autonomous taxi cab. The car pulled up, no steering wheel in it, nothing. You just get in the back and sit down and shut up. I don't know if I can ride that way.
1: That's scary.
0: Yeah, but it is what it is. Remember, at one point, we were horse and buggy. And that mechanical car came along, and everybody, there's no way we can do it. So I guess, you know, as time goes on, you get adjusted to it. There's been a lot of accidents with these auto-drive cars.
1: Yeah.
0: At some point, they didn't see the little old man jump out of the car. like a human could see it.
1: Right.
0: But apparently they've got new technology that makes them even safer than they used to be. And I guess if everybody had an autonomous car, then there would be no room for human error. Because that's what every time there's a plane crash, they eventually say it's human error, in regards to what happens. So, any event, I thought that was interesting.
1: I don't think I'd feel comfortable.
0: Yeah, well, there's a lot of people who don't like to drive with a cruise control.
1: Right.
0: Because it kind of
1: takes control of it.
0: Well, yeah, you let your foot off and it feels like it pulls you off.
1: Right.
0: You know, but that I told you, I drive with cruise control everywhere.
1: I tried that.
0: It didn't work?
1: It didn't work.
0: Why didn't it work for you?
1: It wasn't enough time for it to just kind of do what it's supposed to do. Well, I had to take it off.
0: Because you were driving in the city.
1: Yeah, pretty much. Yeah.
0: Right. So, but if you're out on the road.
1: Yeah.
0: But yeah,
1: that would work.
0: Well, my thing is, I always say you can tell a lot by the drivers around you if you drive with cruise control, because when you go uphill, if they're not on cruise control, they start to slow down because your foot just doesn't automatically add more gas. And so you slow down. If I'm going a steady 60 miles an hour, I creep up on people. And, well, you know, but the cruise, it keeps you. And if I'm going downhill, it slows it down.
1: Slows it down, right.
0: Yeah. So in any event, if I got a ticket, Your Honor, that light was fuchsia. It was not red.
1: Right.
0: Yeah, they were out there this morning on Grove Street in the dark.
1: Really?
0: Yeah. I talked to Roberto Bryan, our police chief. I said, Chief, is it okay? Can I tell you where the popo's located? He said, yeah, we're trying to slow people down. Well, he didn't sound like that, but that's how he sounded. Yeah, we're trying to slow people down.
1: It's probably been a long time since you got a ticket.
0: Who, me?
1: Yeah.
0: Yeah.
1: As soon as they pull you over, hey, Gilbert.
0: Well, that happened to me about a month ago. I pulled over, and I was driving with cruise control. But you know what? Here's the thing. If you're out there driving right now at 6:32 in the morning on a Monday morning, you're riding along at the pace of all the other vehicles. If you're on All-American, wherever you are, you're at the pace of everybody else. Mm-hmm. And everybody's speeding. And so you ever been riding at the pace of everyone else and they pull you over?
1: Why didn't you get them?
0: Yeah, because we only have one vehicle, sir. We can only pull one person at a time.
1: And you were the last one.
0: Right, yeah, there you go. They pull you over.
1: Right.
0: Yeah, you can sign this. It's not an admission of guilt.
1: I know the guy in front of me was going faster than me.
0: Yeah.
1: Why did you get him?
0: Mr. Frost, this is not the place to debate a ticket. Just take the ticket. I'll see you in court. We can argue about it then.
1: Right.
0: Yeah.
1: Come on now.
0: That's how those things get escalated. Just take your ticket. Hopefully got a lawyer or something. There's plenty of lawyers out there. You know, if you're not going too fast. Now, if you're going 135 in the school zone, they're going to throw you under the jail.
1: Yeah. You have nothing.
0: But if you're going, you know, 70 and a 65, you know, it's improper equipment. I need to get my cruise control check, Your Honor. I haven't had a ticket in 30 years. Can I get a prayer for judgment?
1: It's been 30 years?
0: It's been years.
1: I figured.
0: Yeah. Now, when I married my wife, Dora, she got a ticket the next week.
1: What?
0: Well, I bought a new car and was going to
1: she got a ticket.
0: She got a ticket, not me.
1: But you weren't in it.
0: No, I wasn't. No.
1: Okay, that's why.
0: Yeah.
1: Yeah.
0: Grandkids have gotten tickets. They come to Pop-Pop. Hey, what are you coming to me for? But anyway, if you're out there driving, be safe and make sure you buckle up and take your time.
1: Yeah.
0: Got some news I want to share with you before we go to our 640 replay. Authorities are investigating the death of an inmate at the Scotland Correctional Institute as a homicide. The North Carolina Department of Adult Correction has identified the inmate as Brian Alexander. Now, state leaders say Alexander died Thursday morning after being assaulted by another inmate. The incident happened shortly before 11 in the morning at the prison on McGritch Bridge Road near Lawnburg. Scotland County Sheriff's Office is investigating the death with assistance from the SBI. The death follows other recent violence at Scotland Correctional Institute. In August, authorities reported a fight involving 15 inmates. Five inmates suffered stab or cut wounds and were taken to the hospital. None of those injuries was considered life-threatening. Fayetteville police continue their search for a suspect in the death of Kenneth Gillis. It's the WFNC Crime Stoppers Crime of the Week. Man, I pushed my cough button. It didn't work. The incident happened on April 25th, and that's when police responded to reports of shots being fired along the 600 block of Berwick Drive in Fayetteville. When they arrived, they found Gillis suffering from gunshot wounds. Because this homicide happened within the city limits of Fayetteville, Crime Stoppers offering a reward of up to $5,000 for information leading to a suspect or an arrest in the case. You can make anonymous tips by calling Fayetteville-Cumberland County Crime Stoppers, the number 910-483-8477. Cumberland County Schools continue to demonstrate strong fiscal leadership as the district's Business Operations Department has earned the 2026-27 Meritorious Budget Award from the Association of School Business Officials International for the third consecutive year. The national recognition honors excellence in budget preparation and presentation, highlighting the department's commitment to transparency, accountability, sound financial practices. The award is presented following a rigorous peer review and experienced school finance professionals who evaluate district budget against national recognized standards. So our hats go off to that department. All right, storm's going to bring cooler temperatures to Fayetteville and Cumberland County. Monday's going to be not as hot. Will be hot, rather, mostly sunny. Some patchy morning fog. If you're out there, you may experience some of this. You can look for a high near 92 with a chance of showers and thunderstorms developing on Monday night. And we have a tropical storm out in the middle, in the ocean. Have you known that? Do you know that?
1: Mm-hmm.
0: New forecast. The system formed in the Atlantic, but forecasters say it poses no threat to the United States or the Caribbean. Tropical Depression 6 developed Saturday in the open Atlantic, several hundred miles southwest of the Azores. The National Hurricane Center upgraded the system to Tropical Storm Fay. Isn't that something?
1: Isn't that something?
0: F-A-Y. Early Sunday after maximum sustained winds increased to 45 miles an hour. Fay is the sixth named storm of the 2026 Atlantic hurricane season. Forecasters say the storm could strengthen some during the next day before conditions become less favorable. This is what Greg Fisher was talking about. Mm-hmm. El Nino.
1: Yeah.
0: Ripping these storms apart. Fay is expected to remain over the open Atlantic, eventually turn towards the southwest and gradually weaken. So no coastal watches or warnings are currently in effect. And meteorologists are going to continue to monitor Fay as the Atlantic hurricane season moves into the final days of September. Thank goodness we're about out of it. And we haven't been, I don't want to put the bad mouth on us. So,
1: yeah, I don't, yeah.
0: Okay, forget it.
1: Yeah.
0: Forget I said that.
1: I mean, it's already called fake.
0: All right, so. Nothing, that's right. Tell me about it. All right, 6:38 right now, we got local news with CBS 17.
2: 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Applications are open for both entry-level and fully certified positions. New recruits will get 6 months of paid training in both fire and EMT. Starting salary ranges from $45,000 to $52,000 a year. 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Applications are open until Friday. A Fayetteville area church says it may have to turn away homeless people this winter. Cornerstone Christian Empowerment Center in Spring Lake runs the county's white flag shelter when temperatures drop below 32 degrees. They say the county leaders are reducing the shelter's funding, money they say covers most of the expenses for these white flag shelters. They say this funding cut could mean helping fewer people. Happening today, Vice President J.D. Vance is returning to North Carolina. He's expected to stop in Greensboro to stump for Republican U.S. Senate candidate Michael Whatley. Whatley is running against Democrat and former Governor Roy Cooper in November's midterm election. Last week, President Trump campaigned for Whatley in Gastonia. And members of the State Board of Education meet today. The Accountability Task Force meets at 9:30 a.m. Their vision is to empower students to accept academic challenges and be prepared to take on the future after high school graduation. It hopes to do that by fulfilling its mission of providing every student an excellent education. From the CBS 17 newsroom, I'm Judith Ratana.
3: Becoming partly cloudy into the afternoon with a warm high back in the lower 90s, a few scattered afternoon and evening gusty showers and storms, then mostly cloudy overnight, a lingering shower into the start of the day on Tuesday, upper 60s giving way to a cooler high in the lower 80s. I'm meteorologist Matthew Huddleston in the CBS 17 Weather Center.
0: Okay, Matthew, 70 degrees right now, St. Paul, Shannon, and also in Godwin. 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
0: News Talk 640 WFNC. I'm rocking and rolling this morning, man. They just missed it. They just missed the Ranger in action. Go ahead, tell them what happened. Go ahead, don't be ashamed. Don't be, hey, Vic, don't, hey, don't be ashamed. I went into Ranger mode in your studio.
1: You said, what is that?
0: Next thing you know, I was in there, and I was on it.
1: You were.
0: Is it alive anymore?
1: Say what you said, though. What did you say?
0: Ranger! Is it dead?
1: It is.
0: All right. Well, then, hey, look.
1: It's gone.
0: I got to take care of my people.
1: He's not going to make it. Because
0: you were about to be attacked.
1: I was, again.
0: That's right.
1: Again.
0: Don't worry about it. We all looking up in the skies now.
1: Exactly.
0: Yeah.
1: Oh, hey, man.
0: So anyway, we're getting ready to do the 6-4 replay. But before we do that, you know, people listen to us. Like the police chief, Roberto Bryant.
1: Oh, yeah?
0: He just texted me.
1: What did he say?
0: He said, good morning, sir. That was a horrible impersonation and an imitation of me. I said, police chief.
1: Oh, he heard that.
0: Sure, hey, I don't care.
1: Wow.
0: What are you going to do? Come and give me a ticket? what is he going to do? What can he do? Who is he going to call?
1: Oh, man.
0: Ay, Dios mío, se acabó. Cuatro años pasado yo vivo en España.
1: Go ahead.
0: Because he speaks Spanish.
1: Go ahead now.
0: He knows what I said. For the past 4 years, I lived in Spain. What does that have to do with anything?
1: I don't know. I'm trying to find out where you were going.
0: Ay, ay, ay, ay. Cantando llores porque cantando si reglas en lito lindo los corazones.
1: I'm having it. Right there.
0: That's right.
1: Right there.
0: All right. I'm back. 6:45 is time. Time for the 6:40 replay. We had a great conversation last week with Brandon Price. He's with Habitat for Humanity, and he broke the news about something that's happening for their big fundraiser right here on WFNC.
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0: News Talk 6:40 WFNC. Yeah, you don't have to bring down too hard because...
1: I like that.
0: Yeah.
1: I like that.
0: That's... Big Frost on the bringing up the Motown stuff.
1: Yeah, I like that. Four tops.
0: That's right. They were Motown at one point.
1: Yeah.
0: Yeah. All right, now you can fade it down.
1: There you go.
0: All right, so now we can bring up Brandon.
1: Yeah.
0: And he will be seen in all 195 countries around the world. You know, we have a problem.
19: Okay.
0: If we play the music and we start the podcast, you get banned in like 14 countries. Licensing.
19: Yeah.
0: But if we fade it down and let people enjoy it and then bring you up on the podcast, there's not a problem.
19: Okay. Well, good.
0: So yeah. we're glad to have you here. This is Brandon Price. He is the executive director of the Fayetteville Habitat for Humanity, and you've been doing that for quite some time, doing a great job at it. And you have an announcement you want to make. And
19: yeah, yeah.
0: What's going on?
19: So, you know, our spring fundraiser, you know, this past year we had Dr. Felicia Rashad, which most people know her from, you know, The Cosby Show, Claire Huxtable, the character she played from The Cosby Show. And this upcoming year, our team has worked really hard, and we're proud to announce this upcoming 2027 March speaker that we're going to be in the presence of. So we're excited to come here and share that with you. I told you last time I was here, I said I'm going to make the announcement on your show.
0: Well, yeah, I'm here, and you want to... Wait a little bit, and
19: no, I'm ready when you're ready.
0: Well, who do you got?
19: We're really excited.
0: Before you do that, okay. let me just say this about Brandon, and you know, Vic is new here. You've been working here a couple months. Every time he has someone, I'm trying to figure out how he has the connection to get these people that he gets to come in. Who did you have? You had a Supreme Court justice.
19: Yeah, we had. Well, before the justice, we had retired coach Roy Williams from the UNC men's basketball team come and hang out with us. We did a home court event over on, we hosted that on the campus of Fayetteville State in the Capel Arena. And so that was a big time fundraiser for us. And right after that, we had Dr. Gary Chapman right after that. And so Dr. Gary Chapman is the author of The Five Love Languages. And so he's actually in North Carolina. I don't know if people know that.
0: I didn't know that.
19: He's out of Winston-Salem, North Carolina. So he's like right down the road. And then we had the United States Supreme Court Justice Ketanji Brown Jackson. Our last speaker that we had was Dr. Felicia Rashad.
0: All right, and so now it brings us to the big announcement this morning. Vic, I would have you do a drum roll, but I know you're not ready over there, so I need to take you off the screen.
1: I'm not ready.
0: That's all right. We'll bring you out here. And so, okay, make your announcement. Who do we got?
19: So we're really proud to announce, Fayetteville Area Habitat, we're really proud to announce that we will be hosting Dr. Bernice King. She is the daughter of Dr. Martin Luther King Jr. and the executive director and CEO of the King Center out of Atlanta, Georgia, excuse me. And she's going to be with us. So we're doing a two-part event. The King Center just released a docuseries called When Faith Calls, which highlights and sort of shares the Dr. King's journey into ministry and a lot of the background that it focuses on that. And Miss King, Miss Coretta Scott King, I've been fortunate enough. I was there for the world premiere in July, and we partnered up with the King Center to bring that docuseries to Fayetteville. So we're going to show it the night before, which is on March the 8th. So that's going to be free to the public. You just got to register. So we're going.
0: Well,
19: to
0: now, where is all this going to be happening? Are you able to tell us that yet, or how's that working?
19: I believe we're going to be at the Crown. I meet with them this morning just to kind of sew that up. But I believe we're going to be at the Crown, and that's going to be something that you register for. It's going to be free to the public. And the King Center is actually coming to showcase that docuseries. And then, interestingly enough, Dr. Kalisha Graves is the executive producer. Her and Dr. King co-executive produced this film, and Dr. Graves is going to be there to introduce the film from the King Center. So we're really excited for that. And then the following morning or following midday, we'll be doing lunch with Dr. King, Dr. Bernice King. So you'll be able to hear from her directly. We're going to do a moderated conversation with her, sort of talk to her about housing, of course, and just some of the things that she is super duper passionate about. She's, of course, a woman in ministry. And of course, you know, obviously she has continued her father's and mother's work and carried on that legacy and has done that for the last 60 years. So we're really excited to share Fayetteville with her and to share her with Fayetteville.
0: You know, a lot of times we don't know the connection that these guests that you have to Habitat.
19: Sure.
0: And so in your research in looking for someone to come, or do they say, hey, there is a connection, I like this, and I want to come here? How does that work when you're recruiting folks?
19: So, you know, obviously housing is a big conversation, a big topic. And what we're looking for is twofold. One is that obviously we're looking for folks to sort of help us bring awareness about housing in our local community. But it's also to, I think it's important who you bring into a community, because, you know, of course, Fayetteville is special on its own. But there's a lot of times, there's a lot of folks in this community that can't get to Raleigh or to Charlotte or to Greensboro when some of these folks go to these areas. And we look for some folks that are humble and that will, you know, sit down and share with us, you know, there's a little bit about their story, of course, and some of their passion. Coach Roy Williams, when we was able to pull that together, you know, talking to him before we actually talked to him, you know, before he did his presentation, you know, he has a very direct connection to Habitat, very direct connection to affordable housing. He's built a community where he's from. And so, and he shared, you know, a very passionate story about his mom and the first home that his mom ever owned was the one that he had built for her.
0: Yeah. Do you know the connection between City Councilman Stefan Ferguson and Coretta Scott King?
19: I don't.
0: Oh, you're kidding me.
19: No, I don't.
0: Vic, do you know?
1: No.
0: You guys don't know that Stefan has the voice and the speeches of Dr. King down to the extent that he is considered the, as far as the King family is concerned, the voice that portrays Dr. King.
19: No, I didn't know that. That's
0: he was a reporter here at WFNC,
19: mm-hmm.
0: Stephon Ferguson,
1: mm-hmm.
0: and I would be out at different events where we're covering. I was on TV, and we're waiting for the interview.
19: Mm-hmm.
0: Next thing I know, I have a dream. I said, oh, here we go.
1: Wow.
0: Stephon's wide open again.
1: Right. He's the best.
0: Oh, yeah. And I just share that with you because I think you probably need to reach out to him.
19: Sure, sure.
0: And let him know that this is all happening.
19: Yeah.
0: As a matter of fact, I'm trying to think. He did a program not too long ago, and I'm sure if he's going to do a program about Dr. King or whatever it might be, then there's going to be a rendition of any of the speeches. And he has them memorized, as a matter of fact.
1: Sure
0: and,
1: does.
0: Yeah, so, but anyway, I thought I'd share that with you.
19: Yeah.
0: So what's the dates on this appearance?
19: So March the 8th and March the 9th. So it's a Monday and Tuesday. So Monday night is going to be the viewing or the showing of the film, the docuseries, When Faith Calls. And on that Tuesday, we're going to do lunch where we're going to have a moderated conversation with Dr. King. Like I said, I mean, we're really, really excited. And I'll share another connection with you. When we had Ms. Felicia Rashad with us, I didn't know it at the time, but the film hadn't been released yet because the film just was released in July. But Ms. Rashad did the voiceover for Coretta Scott King in the film. So that's sort of a really unique connection there.
0: Mm-hmm. So one right after the another, the dream just keep going on.
19: That's it. The dream.
0: Well, look, if you're just joining us right now, Brandon Price is the executive director of the Fayetteville Habitat for Humanity. I like Brandon because if I say be here at 7:20, he comes in with his cup of coffee at 7:10.
1: Yes, ready.
0: Ladies and gentlemen, the only thing he didn't get was the memo that he was supposed to have on Hawaiian Church.
19: You do that well.
0: Yeah, well, yeah. Well.
1: Did not.
19: That's your thing. There you go.
1: Classic.
19: He's in there.
0: I bring us all three up, and as you can see, for those of you joining us on the podcast, for some reason, we got to work this out, and I'm not up on the Facebook page, but I am up on the YouTube channel. There's some mechanics I got to work out, but we'll get it back up. You can see that I'm fully colorful in my Hawaiian shirt, and then I bring Vic up by himself. Over there in black and white studio number 2 is Vic with the black and white Hawaiian shirt.
1: Classic. Black and white.
0: I mean, Vic, this is a family show.
19: Okay.
0: There's probably kids watching. They probably want to see some color
1: some
0: in
1: color.
0: Things.
1: Yeah.
0: You know.
1: The hat is color.
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0: All right, I took something. I'm calmed down now.
1: The Ranger is calm now.
0: I've been going off on everybody. I don't care. By the time I walked in here, something was rotten in the cot, like my grandfather said. All right, it's 6:56 right now. We've got Fayetteville's most dependable forecast with CBS 17 meteorologist Matthew Huddleston.
3: Becoming partly cloudy into the afternoon with a warm high back in the lower 90s, a few scattered afternoon and evening gusty showers and storms, then mostly cloudy overnight, a lingering shower into the start of the day on Tuesday, upper 60s giving way to a cooler high in the lower 80s. I'm meteorologist Matthew Huddleston in the CBS 17 Weather Center.
0: Matthew, we've been holding steady at 70 degrees all morning in Fayetteville, Fort Bragg, and also in Wade. 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
23: Few decades ago, life expectancy in the United States was about average for a wealthy country. Since then, we've slipped toward the bottom, while South Korea has skyrocketed toward the top, gaining almost 8 years of life expectancy since the year 2000. So what are they doing that we are not? 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I'm Dr. Sanjay Gupta, helping you live a better life.
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0: Anti-ICE anger in Austin. I'm Dave Anthony, Fox News. After an immigrant was shot in the Texas Capitol during an enforcement operation, this woman was among those protesting.
6: Regardless what side you're on, it's a human being. It is a human being that got shot. There's witnesses. Suppose they said he got shot in the back.
0: Homeland Security says it and the FBI are investigating.
7: DHS says the man is an illegal migrant from Venezuela who illegally entered our country under the Biden administration and had a final order of removal. Police say federal agents were pursuing the man in a car when he got out and ran, prompting agents to open fire, striking him in the torso. He was hospitalized and now in stable condition. Protesters taken to the streets, waving Mexican flags and calling for change.
0: Fox's Griff Jenkins, a lawyer representing that Venezuelan national who was shot, disputes what DHS is saying, that he came here legally and had a work permit valid. Two children are being mourned in Georgia.
24: An 11-year-old and a 12-year-old are dead after a shooting at an apartment complex here in Stone Mountain. Police are still investigating, trying to put the pieces together to find out what exactly happened. We know that two other victims are a 19-year-old woman and a 39-year-old woman. Police say they're both going to be okay, but are recovering at the hospital.
0: That's Tara Jabor with Fox 5 TV in Atlanta. Police have not named any suspects. World leaders are gathering this week at the United Nations, where President Trump will meet with some and then speak tomorrow. Fox's Alex Hogan reports.
25: Conversations that are slated to range from global conflicts to artificial intelligence. Today, the president will meet with New York City Mayor Zoran Mamdani at Gracie Mansion. The two are expected to discuss issues affecting New York City. Ukrainian President Volodymyr Zelensky posting online that he spoke with the president yesterday, writing, "We agreed to meet in New York, and this meeting could change a lot. There is diplomatic momentum."
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1: Well, after President Trump's trip to New York and the UN, he'll host another world leader at the White House.
3: President Trump is expected to greet Chinese President Xi Jinping at Joint Base Andrews on Wednesday. The two leaders are expected to address a number of topics, including trade, national security, and artificial intelligence. The meeting comes as President Trump has pushed back against a slew of warnings over the risks of AI, suggesting America needs to be a global leader in the space. This is the Chinese president's first trip to the White House in over 10 years. President Trump visited China in May. Kristen Goodwin, Fox News.
1: On Wall Street, stocks could surge to start the week. Dow futures rising more than 400 points. On Sunday Night Football, an overtime thriller, the Kansas City Chiefs beat the Indianapolis Colts on a last-second field goal, 33-30. The Chiefs improved to 2-0. Eagles are also undefeated so far.
8: Back of the end zone, it is caught! Darius Cooper, the biggest catch of his life!
1: That touchdown with 9 seconds left gave Philadelphia a 24-21 over Tennessee on Fox. Minnesota also starts the season with a second win, beating Chicago 9-3. The Bears also lost a star quarterback, and so did Washington in the Commanders' 37-20 loss to the Dallas Cowboys.
9: Two of the league's most exciting young quarterbacks could miss significant time after being carted off the field Sunday. The Bears' Caleb Williams injured his hamstring, and the Commanders' Jaden Daniels dislocated his left elbow. Terrible news for those teams. Meanwhile, two of the league's best shined. The defending champion Seahawks and 49ers flexed for the second straight week. Seattle routed the Cardinals 31-7, while San Francisco blew out the Dolphins 35-13. I'm Tim McMaster, Fox News.
1: Also winning to improve to 2-0, Cincinnati and Las Vegas. In baseball, the Atlanta Braves clinched a division title in the National League East with a win over Houston. That Astros loss boosted Boston, clinching an American League playoff berth for the Red Sox. I'm Dave Anthony, and this is Fox News.
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0: Good morning, Carolina. 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I want to welcome you to the second hour of Good Morning Fayetteville. On this Monday, September 21st, I'm Gilbert Bayes, Rick Frost, trying to figure out what's falling from the sky. You feel like the Wizard of Oz in there, like Dorothy's getting ready to drop a house on you?
1: Oh, man.
0: That's okay. You're going to be okay.
1: Yeah.
0: That's all right.
1: I got the ranger in the house. Ooh, so.
0: Ooh.
1: Yeah.
0: CBS 17. Now, I wish you were recording that. I mean, that would have gone virus. It wouldn't have gone viral.
1: I'm so sorry. I didn't record
0: it. But you didn't expect me to do that.
1: I did not.
0: That's the ranger in me, buddy.
1: Yeah, I see.
0: I'm just, you know, like, I feel like Clark Kent sometimes. I'm just kind of walking around with my glasses on.
1: It's what you said, though. I mean, like, it's like I was like, whoa.
0: Somewhere there's a camera that caught that. We'll play it back for you. That's okay.
1: Wow.
0: CBS 17 meteorologist Matthew Huddleston says it's going to be mostly sunny. Kind of warm today, but we are winding down a little bit. High temperature about 92. It's going to be sunny. You know what that means? Four.
1: Oh, yeah.
0: Five.
1: Yeah.
0: I may head out to Pinehurst, man. 70 degrees across the board. Fayetteville, Red Springs, and also Fort Bragg. Headline news for you at this hour. Authorities are investigating the death of an inmate at the Scotland Correctional Institute as a homicide. Fayetteville police continue their search for a suspect in the death of Kenneth Gillis. It's the WFNC Crime Stoppers Crime of the Week. Cumberland County Schools Business Operations Department wins a prestigious national award for the third year in a row. Storms bring cooler temperatures to Fayetteville and Cumberland County a little later on this week, but rain is on the way as well. And this is J. Cole Week in Fayetteville ahead of his concert at the Crown Center on Wednesday at 8 p.m. But you wouldn't know it because he hasn't walked in here yet.
1: He's coming. No, I better not say that.
0: All that and more coming your way, but first, local news from CBS 17.
2: From the CBS 17 newsroom, I'm Judith Rattana. A Fayetteville area church says it may have to turn some homeless people away this winter. Cornerstone Christian Empowerment Center in Spring Lake runs the county's white flag shelter when temperatures drop below 32 degrees. They say county leaders are reducing the shelter's funding, money which the church says covers most expenses, including shelter staffing, transportation, meals, showers, and laundry for up to 50 individuals. They say this funding cut could mean helping fewer people. Applications are open to become a Fayetteville firefighter. Applications are open for both entry-level and fully certified positions. New recruits will get 6 months of pay training in both fire and EMT. Starting salary ranges from $45,000 to $52,000 a year. You can apply online. Applications are open until Friday. We now know the ages of those individuals involved in a deadly crash involving a golf cart and SUV in Pinehurst. The crash was reported just before 8 yesterday morning at the intersection of NC5 and Bellevue Hill and Shaw Roads. Investigators are not releasing the victims' names, but say a 64-year-old woman was killed. They say her 66-year-old husband was taken to the hospital. His condition remains unknown. The village of Pinehurst says no charges have been filed at this time. From the CBS 17 newsroom, I'm Judith Rattana.
3: Becoming partly cloudy into the afternoon with a warm high back in the lower 90s, a few scattered afternoon and evening gusty showers and storms, then mostly cloudy overnight, a lingering shower into the start of the day on Tuesday, upper 60s giving way to a cooler high in the lower 80s. I'm meteorologist Matthew Huddleston in the CBS 17 Weather Center.
0: All right, Matthew, 70 degrees right now in Rayford, Wade, and also Eastover. 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

0: News Talk 640 WFNC. We're just kind of moving on a Monday. Hope you're moving okay. Watch the school buses out there. It's that time. They're on the street. And this is the, it's like the worst ticket you can get, passing a school bus in that zone.
1: Oh, yeah.
0: You know, they throw you under the jail for that. So anyway, it's peak time right now. They're out there. You know the Dance of the Harvest Moon powwow annual event is going to be taking place? Did you know that?
1: No.
0: Yeah, this is the Lumbee Tribe in Robinson County, September 26th through the 28th. This is the Lumbee Tribe Cultural Center in Maxton is where it's going to take place. And so we're going to have some representatives from the Lumbee Tribe here in Studio One tomorrow. They're going to talk about all the details.
1: I love powwows.
0: Yes. Oh, yeah. I mean, I DJed a couple of them.
1: Did you?
0: Yes, out in Clinton. It was the Kahori Tribe out in Clinton. They have me every year out on Highway 421.
1: How do you DJ a powwow? What do you play? Regular?
0: Yeah, the regular. What do you mean? What do I play?
1: I thought maybe you had a...
0: No.
1: Native American playlist. No.
0: They love everything.
1: Oh, okay.
0: Yes, sir. That's a partying group right there.
1: Yeah.
0: They used to come out
1: that.
0: to where we were down in Robinson County at what was the club? It was 95 South is what the name of the club was.
1: Mm.
0: Right there, exit 19. Used to be jam packed. So anyway, good time to have for all. If you've never been to a powwow, get to one. It is a cultural event. You will enjoy it. And tomorrow we'll have some folks explaining all the different things that will be happening September 26th through the 28th. We look forward to having the tribal representation here coming in.
1: That's awesome.
0: Now, I was telling you about the Cumberland County Schools. They continue to demonstrate strong fiscal leadership as the district's business operations department has earned the 2026-27 Meritorious Budget Award from the Association of School Business Officials International for the third consecutive year. And the national recognition honors excellence in budget preparation and presentation, highlighting the department's commitment to transparency, accountability, and sound financial practices. And that sounds kind of like a boring thing, but somebody's got to crunch the numbers. And you got to get these budgets right, and it's a big deal.
1: Mm-hmm.
0: So the award is presented following a rigorous peer review by experienced school finance professionals who evaluate district budgets against national recognized standards. So this is the ASBO, International Award Program, promotes budget documents that are comprehensive, accessible, informative to families and also staff and family members. So our hats off to them. We give them a big salute. Another thing here, I can't find it now. I don't know why. I'm just like discombobulated here for some reason. Oh, here it is right here. This is a neat story as well from the Cumberland County Schools. Strengthening connection between families, schools, and district through the Family Ambassador Program. Have you heard about this?
1: Mm-mm.
0: Yeah, they put out a release and some pictures of who the ambassadors are. I put them all on my Facebook page. Throw it out there. It's a dedicated group of volunteers recently gathered for the 2026-27 Family Ambassador Symposium. They were trained and prepared to serve families throughout the school year. You know, you talk about it takes a whole village.
1: Yeah.
0: And that's what this is all about. The program is led by the district's Communications and Community Engagement Department. Family ambassadors will serve as a bridge between parents and school leaders by sharing important information, listening to family concerns, and bridging feedback for the district. Now, district leaders say the goal is to make sure families feel informed, supported, connected to their schools. So during the next month, family ambassadors are going to be introducing themselves to school communities and also begin identifying ways they can help local families support student success. And one way you cannot do that is by entering a school bus.
1: Mm.
0: We've had another parent who's done that, and I put it all on my Facebook page. And you know, I was listening to some of the comments, reading some of them. And people are saying, well, you know, she probably had a good reason to get on the bus. No, she doesn't. Law enforcement will tell you that. School administrators will tell you that. The school bus driver will tell you that. If there is an issue with your child on a school bus, wait till the bus gets to the school and talk to the principal.
1: Mm-hmm.
0: It's like having a ticket on the street. That is not the place to argue about if you're guilty or not guilty. And, you know, I understand kids get bullied. I understand that. So how do you deal with it? And the appropriate way to deal with it is to let school administrators know, mm-hmm. not to take the matter into your own hands. It is against the law to get on a school bus if you're not authorized personnel. Period, period, period. And it's right there on the steps. It is against the law.
1: Is it on the steps?
0: When you open the door, that's the first thing you see. It is against the law.
1: See,
0: so you'd be one of those parents all up there.
1: You'd jump on the bus. Just...
0: Right. We'd be taking mug shots. They'd be telling Mr. Frost, turn to the left, please. Can you comb your beard down a little bit? Your beard's all out in the picture. We can't take this mugshot of you with your beard all over the place.
1: The beard is too much.
0: Yeah.
1: Too much.
0: No, but, you know.
1: I didn't know that. I think a lot of people don't even pay attention to that.
0: Well.
1: Especially when your kids are involved.
0: I mean, I think it's a misdemeanor, but whatever. Yeah, but your kids are involved. Okay, I get that. I got 7 adult kids, 15 grand. I know what that feeling is.
1: Mm-hmm.
0: You're not going to put up with it, mm-hmm. but you can't put up with it on the school bus.
1: Right.
0: And I hope that you don't wait for the child to get off the bus or and you start beating another child. You know, folks, they got rules in effect here. And it's for a reason, to keep everybody safe.
1: Yeah.
0: And my hat's off to all the bus drivers. They put up with a mess.
1: Ooh-wee.
0: Sit down back there. Hey, I'm not going to tell you again.
1: That's pretty good.
0: That was better than my Roberto Bryan.
1: He didn't like that.
0: Roberto's a good guy. He put a lot of happy smiley faces at the end of it.
1: Yeah, but he
0: sit down back there.
1: Sent you a text though.
0: But it was a funny text. Wait, he's got my number. He can call me. J. Cole's got my Jay. Nothing.
1: Yeah, he needs to call.
0: Right.
1: Come on.
0: But here's the thing. I think the way it was described, I was reading some of the comments, the bus, it was hot, and they didn't let the kids put the windows down. And I don't think school buses are air-conditioned. I don't think. I don't know.
1: I don't think so.
0: Lindsay Whitley, somebody, Renata Moyden, y'all call me and let me know something. Yeah, I have a number. Call me. I want to be putting out false information. But whatever it was, it did not require a parent getting on. Now, fortunately, the school year just started. I've only done one of those so far. I remember when I was on Channel 5, I did 5 or 6 of them. It's like people didn't get the memo that you can't go on a school bus. But anyway.
1: Mm-hmm.
0: All right. Enjoy yourself. Make sure you stop for the buses. You need to make a phone call for me right now because we are going to reach out to Clarence. I believe his last name is pronounced Law. He's expecting your phone call. This is a Fayetteville family asking the community for help as an Army veteran battles advanced liver disease and urgently needs a liver transplant. Now, Clarence is actually somewhere getting some treatment right now. So you're going to get him on the phone?
1: Yeah, I'll call him during the break. Or you want me to call him now?
0: Well, let's go to the break, and then you can call him right now.
1: Yeah, yeah.
0: Okay, we're going to get him on the phone. We're going to talk about him. And here's the thing. You know, there's a lot of people who need liver transplants. A lot of people need lungs transplant, kidney, the whole works. So why do you pick one guy out? Well, we'll share his story with you, and you see why I decided we're going to do this one. And actually talk to him on the air. He's at the hospital being treated right now. We're going to get a call for him. But right now, we've got Fayetteville's most dependable forecast with CBS 17 meteorologist Rachel Dunsing. Matthew Huddleston.
2: Becoming partly cloudy into the afternoon with a warm high back in the lower 90s. A few scattered afternoon and evening gusty showers and storms. Then mostly cloudy overnight. A lingering shower into the start of the day on Tuesday. Upper 60s giving way to a cooler high in the lower 80s. I'm meteorologist Matthew Huddleston in the CBS 17 Weather Center.
0: Matthew, 70 degrees. That's the number all morning. Sanford, Olivia, and Tar Heel. 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
7: 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I think you just played Janet Jackson just to get a little... Is that what you're doing over there?
8: Every time I play it, that's what I think about.
7: Yeah, you know, but look, let me say this. Janet can sing, okay, but she can't sing. There's a difference.
8: There is a difference.
7: There's a difference. I can sing, but I can't sing, you know.
8: I don't know. I heard you could sing.
7: Well, here's the thing about this. If you go in the studio, anybody can sing, but what can you... You know, another group that wasn't good? The Isley Brothers. Isley Brothers, fantastic on an album. Terrible live show. Say, Doug, you're a critic this morning.
8: Ron could sing.
7: And Ernie could play the guitar.
8: Ernie could play guitar.
7: In studio. All right, look, enough of that. Wait, hey, Clarence, are you there?
9: I am.
7: I know you don't agree with me about Janet Jackson not being able to sing and everything. You sound like a Janet Jackson fan.
9: My music tastes are so eclectic that I like everybody.
7: All right. Well, look, first of all, is there an echo on your phone right now? Or can you hear me okay?
9: I can hear you great.
7: All right. Well, that's perfect. I'm glad that it worked out because we had a problem with the phone last week. For those of you just joining us right now at 725, I've got Clarence Lahl, and it's spelled L-A-H-L. Is that correct?
9: That's correct.
7: And pronounced Lahl, though, like L-A-W? Or Tall?
9: Like tall, only with an L in the front.
7: Right. Tall Lahl. But in any event, Clarence, it's good to have you on the air. Where are you right now?
9: Right now, I am in Huron, Ohio.
7: Huron?
9: Yeah, it's right outside of Cleveland.
7: Oh, okay. So you're up near the Great Lakes up that way. Yeah,
9: that's correct.
7: Is it cold up there? Because it gets cold in Ohio.
9: It's not actually that bad. It's 65 degrees right now.
7: Yeah, and I can speak from experience. I went to Central State University in Wilberforce, Ohio, and it got cold to the extent that we would put jugs with some juice in it out the window. That was our refrigerator. But you're not experienced that. But Clarence, it's good to have you on the line right now. For those of you who don't know, Clarence is a decorated retired Army Sergeant First Class, served more than 21 years before retiring in 2008, and now this gentleman needs a liver transplant. Tell us about why you're up in Ohio and how that plays into what you need.
9: Okay. Let me start from the beginning here. I've been treated at Duke. And my hepatologist is actually at Duke. And he had his surgeons take a look at my case. I have stage 4 cirrhosis. And because of the stage 4 cirrhosis, I'm going to need a transplant. However, the surgeons there at Duke determined that they were not able to do the transplant on me because I have a blocked portal vein. And that creates extra complications.
7: Now, for folks, let me stop.

0: Stop for a second.
1: Let me stop for a second. For folks who aren't familiar with what the portal vein is, kind of explain what that means and how that impacts you.
2: Okay, so that's the main vein that brings all of the blood from the intestinal tract and the pancreas and everywhere else to the liver to be filtered before it goes to the heart.
1: And they're saying that yours is blocked and they can't clear it?
2: That's correct.
1: Okay, so now you've gone to Ohio because Duke cannot do what you need to have done?
2: Yeah, so what my hepatologist at Duke said was, hey, seek out a second opinion at Cleveland Clinic. They have had great success with being able to do the transplant on people who have a blocked portal vein. And I am currently going through a busload of tests to determine whether or not I'm a candidate for their donor program and for a transplant.
1: Okay. Is your audio still okay? Because all of a sudden it sounds like Twilight Zone in here. You still here okay?
2: Yeah. For a second I heard R2-D2, but then everything went clear again.
1: Okay. Well, we see where you are, Star Wars. Okay. All right. Well, look, Clarence, for those of you just joining us right now, it's 7:29. We've got a little bit of time here. What are you getting some treatment this morning at 8, or are you okay time-wise?
2: Let's see. I'm okay time-wise. My first appointment this morning is right around 9:30, 10 o'clock.
1: All right. That's perfect because we try to get Clarence on Friday. And, you know, you and I were talking, you were driving around trying to get in position to go to an appointment. And I wanted to make sure we had enough time to explain some of the circumstances that surrounds your case in terms of needing a liver. For those of you who don't know, this is retired Army Sergeant First Class Clarence Long, 21 years before retiring at in 2008. And then he continued to serve in the Army as a civilian, including work as a military police chief, and then currently works as an Army Reserve anti-terrorism analyst. Is that accurate?
2: Yes, that's completely accurate.
1: All right, but here's the part that really drew me to your story. According to your wife, because she was the one that reached out for you in your behalf, you are the father of 9 adopted children, and the family is also caring for 2 foster children. What in the world is going on there? I tell you, my hat's off to you, young man. Tell me about your family.
2: Okay, so each of the kids, when they were brought to our attention, had special needs. And my wife and I, being people of faith, as we were approached in each case, took it to prayer. And by the end of the time that we had either finished the prayer or woke in the morning, we both simultaneously said, yep, this is something we can do. We can provide for these kids. We can make sure that they have whatever therapy and counseling. Still there?
1: Yeah, I'll be back. I got to go kill my producer. Okay, go ahead.
2: Okay. And piece by piece, we've just continued to build our family and given them the love and the nurturing that they deserve.
1: Well, what's the age range of the children?
2: So the oldest is 36. The youngest that is actually ours is 3. And then the 2 fosters are, I think, 8 months and 2 years.
1: And I've seen pictures, and unfortunately, because my system is not working correctly, I can't, this is not a podcast. I don't have your picture up, although I will post some pictures on my social media pages after our conversation here with you and your story so people can identify with what's going on with you. I've asked you to send me some pictures so if you can continue to Email me some pictures. I'll post those as well. And we're going to
2: Great.
1: So look, we're going to continue to talk with you. We're going to take a little break real quick, and because we've got time, and I want to make sure people understand how they can help, and there may be other folks going through this as well. And as I mentioned, you know, there are a lot of folks who need transplants, either lungs, kidneys, or liver. And so how do you single out one? And this was a challenge for us, even in television, when I worked on WREL and WTVD. How do you highlight one person when the need is great across, you know, our viewing area or our listening area? But I think your story is unique in a certain way. And we'll talk about what you need, what you hope to gather, and how you're progressing after we take a break. So stand by, okay? All right. 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
0: From the CBS 17 newsroom, I'm Judith Rattana. A Fayetteville area church says it may have to turn some homeless people away this winter. Cornerstone Christian Empowerment Center in Spring Lake runs the county's white flag shelter when temperatures drop below 32 degrees. They say county leaders are reducing the shelter's funding, money which the church says covers most expenses, including shelter staffing, transportation, meals, showers, and laundry for up to 50 individuals. They say this funding cut could mean helping fewer people. Applications are open to become a Fayetteville firefighter. Applications are open for both entry-level and fully certified positions. New recruits will get 6 months of pay training in both fire and EMT. Starting salary ranges from $45,000 to $52,000 a year. You can apply online. Applications are open until Friday. We now know the ages of those individuals involved in a deadly crash involving a golf cart and SUV in Pinehurst. The crash was reported just before 8 yesterday morning at the intersection of NC5 and Abellio Hill and Shaw Roads. Investigators are not releasing the victims' names, but say a 64-year-old woman was killed. They say her 66-year-old husband was taken to the hospital. His condition remains unknown. The village of Pinehurst says no charges have been filed at this time. From the CBS 17 newsroom, I'm Judith Rattana.
3: Becoming partly cloudy into the afternoon with a warm high back in the lower 90s. A few scattered afternoon and evening gusty showers and storms. Then mostly cloudy overnight. A lingering shower into the start of the day on Tuesday. Upper 60s giving way to a cooler high in the lower 80s. I'm meteorologist Matthew Huddleston in the CBS 17 Weather Center.
1: Matthew, we got 70 degrees. I can't shake it. 70 in Grays Creek, Fayetteville, and also Fort Bragg. 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
8: This is Charles Evans. I approve this message.
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0: News Talk 640 WFNC. Right now it's 7:40 on this Monday, September 21st. We've got Clarence Thal on the phone with us. Clarence, are you still there?
1: I sure am.
0: I'm glad you endured the break okay, and you still sound good. How about me?
1: Not too good.
0: Not too good. Are you hearing echo now?
1: No, I'm good right now.
0: Okay. Well, look, I'm looking at some pictures here, and I can't share them. There's one picture of you with a youngin' on your head, bent over, like about to whisper. Who's that youngin'?
1: We affectionately call her Lemon, because my older daughter couldn't say Leah, and so she called her Lemon, and so that's my three-year-old.
0: And I see you.
1: And she... Go ahead.
0: Well, no, go ahead. She what? Tell us about her.
1: Oh, she is, she loves being on my shoulders. She loves whispering things to me while she's up there. And so that was a picture when she was actually whispering something to me, and letting me know that she saw something silly or whatever. And it was just, it was a good picture.
0: It is. It is. As a matter of fact, these pictures I'm going to post on my Facebook page so you can see Clarence Laurel. Clarence is in need of a liver transplant. He's up in Ohio right now undergoing consideration and some evaluation because of a blood clot that prohibited Duke University and Duke Hospital from performing this for you. Now, when you're a candidate for a liver transplant, you are just a candidate. They have not identified. How does that work?
1: Okay, so to start with, you have to be screened, and I'm going through some extensive testing right now up here at Cleveland Clinic, and I'll say their staff is just absolutely phenomenal. But like just the other day when they ran my blood test, they took 31 vials of blood to make sure that they had everything screened. They check you from top to bottom to make sure that you have the strength and the ability to recover, in addition to making sure that there aren't other things that could complicate or preclude you from being able to receive the transplant.
0: And so how does the list work? Where do you fall, and how do you wait and say, okay, I know I can do this. The doctors say they can do it. All right, now we need the liver. How's that work?
1: Okay, so after my testing is done and they have all the results, then it goes to a board at Cleveland Clinic. And Cleveland Clinic determines whether or not they think that they are going to be able to help me. So far, all the indications are that they can. However, this board gets to make the decision based off of everything that they have.
0: And so you have to first go through the evaluation. Go ahead. And I didn't mean to interrupt you.
1: No, it's all right. Hey, can I ask you to hold for 5 seconds?
0: Sure. Yeah. So if you're just joining us, do what you have to do. We're talking with Clarence Law, who is in need of a liver transplant. He's up in Ohio right now being evaluated. He is a retired Army Sergeant First Class, served 21 years in the military before retiring back in 2008. And he continued to serve as an Army civilian, including work as a military police chief, and currently works as an Army Reserve anti-terrorist analyst. He is in need of a liver transplant. And we're going to talk about fundraisers that set up and what you need in terms of money. Clarence, are you back?
1: I am.
0: Yeah, so tell everybody where you live, because you're in Ohio right now, but you are actually from this area.
1: Yeah, that's right. I live in Fayetteville.
0: Right, and so you've got a fundraiser. You're looking for $30,000. Tell us what that money will help you do.
1: Okay, lots of things. So as I go through the process here, if I get approved, there's going to be an extensive amount of time that I'm going to be unable to work. And because of that, my leave is going to run out. Which means that I will receive no pay due, and I still have bills to pay, to make sure that I maintain a roof over my children's heads and can still feed them. And so that's going to help cushion some of that, as well as some of the costs for the stay up here in Ohio. They require that I stay in a facility there by Cleveland Clinic so they can monitor my recovery. And then they said that there are unforeseen bills that may come up that I need to be prepared to pay. And so, you know, just taking a shot in the dark here, we're thinking, okay, maybe $30,000 will be enough to cover those needs.
0: Well, I mean, I could probably do some research on it and find out how close you are. I think you're way short of what you're going to probably need, you know, in terms of, but so you're not asking for the moon here. You're asking for something to try to help your family. Let me put it in perspective for you. We got about 10,000 people waiting for liver transplants in the United States at any given time. Just a little context, federal transplant data show that the end of 2023, for example, we had 9,745 adults remaining on the liver wait list. And during the year, 13,954 new adult patients were added to that list. Now, across all organs, and the current U.S. transplant waiting list contains about 110,449,000 people across the country. Kidneys account for the largest share. Did you know that?
1: I did.
0: Yes. So it's just a phenomenal number. And a phenomenal expense in terms of making this happen. Again, I was looking at your pictures. I see you, it looks like some deep sea fishing. What's that about? What's going on there?
1: Okay, so yeah, while I was the chief of police down at Sunny Point, we were right there on the coast by Wilmington. And I used to do a lot of saltwater fishing.
0: And it seems something like the kids
1: out there with me, take my father-in-law out there with me. And we just enjoy the day in the sunlight and seeing what we can catch.
0: Vic, are you a fisherman, Vic, at all? Do you fish?
2: No, sir.
0: No. I tell you, Clarence, I've caught one fish in my life. That was by it was by accident in Minnesota. I was in a boat up there some of the lakes. And I had my hook in the ocean. We're kind of riding along, and they said, we're going to go to another area because they're not biting here. I didn't know that you're supposed to take your hook out of the water. And when we got to the other area, my hook was in the side of a fish.
1: Oh my God. There you go.
0: There you go. That's my fish story, and I'm sticking with it. And look, I see like a pyramid of kids also in one picture where they're on your shoulders or on the kids' shoulders. And it looks like it's a fantastic family that you have.
1: Oh, I love every one of them, and they are just great. They are each individuals, but there is a bond in our family that you just can't match.
0: Again, if you're just joining me, Clarence Law is in need of a liver transplant. He and his wife, the father of 9 adopted children, and the family also caring for 2 foster children, and you live here in Fayetteville. You've been up to Duke for some treatment, and now you're in Ohio at the Cleveland Clinic up there because they may be able to help you with your particular case. There's some people who are just joining us who missed us, 15 minutes ago, not understanding why you have to be up in Ohio. Explain that again about the blockage.
1: Okay, so I have a blocked portal vein, and that portal vein is the main vein that brings all of the blood to the liver to be filtered before it goes to the heart. Because of that, it creates extra complications. And so Duke is unable to perform that transplant. However, my hepatologist at Duke recommended that I seek out a second opinion at Cleveland Clinic because they have a program where they can actually do that. They can do the transplant with the blocked portal vein, and they've had excellent success, like a 97% success rate out of all of them that they've done. And so before we were talking about the process. So you get evaluated first. All that evaluation goes to a board at the hospital. And if the hospital determines that you are someone that they can help, then you go on the national registry. And then there's a score, which is called your MELD score, that determines how severe your case is. And the more severe your case is, the higher you're going to rank on the national registry list.
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21: He was shot while delivering DoorDash and making deliveries. I'm Dave Anthony, Fox News. What led to an ICE agent shooting that immigrant in Austin, Texas, is under federal investigation. He's now in stable condition in custody. Fox's Griff Jenkins reports.
22: Protesters taking to the streets, causing authorities to deploy tear gas in an attempt to break up the unlawful assembly. Meantime, Texas Democrats are demanding a full investigation while speaking out against the agency.
23: It is awful that this horror has come to our doorstep. For Austin to be safe, ICE should end its surge here in our community.
21: That is Congressman Greg Kassar. The Department of Homeland Security says Wilbur Rafael Garces Perez was a Venezuelan national, came here illegally, and had an order for removal. His family's lawyer disputes that, saying he was here lawfully with a work permit. President Trump will travel this afternoon to New York City, where he'll meet with Mayor Zoran Mamdani, a Democratic socialist.
24: It is expected to take place at Gracie Mansion, the mayor's official residence. A very short statement from Mayor Mamdani's office said the two men will focus on issues affecting New York City and New Yorkers. This will be the third meeting between Trump and Mamdani. The previous two have been in the Oval Office.
21: Fox's Gernal Scott. Tomorrow, President Trump goes to the UN, where world leaders will gather.
25: The president will speak at the United Nations General Assembly. On the sidelines, he's expected to meet with Gulf leaders. It comes as the administration faces continued criticism over Iran and rising prices domestically.
21: Now, the price of oil inched up another penny today. New record high, $6.51 a gallon, according to AAA. And Fox's Alex Hogan also reports.
25: And also tomorrow, Denmark, Greenland, and the U.S. are set to sign a deal on Greenland's security. This new deal will bolster U.S. capabilities by giving Washington permanent access, basing, and overflight rights. It would also bar adversaries from making investments in Greenland.
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21: While President Trump is at the UN, he'll again work toward ending the Russia-Ukraine war, meeting with Ukraine's leader.
31: President Zelensky posted on social media that he spoke with President Trump Sunday and that it was an important conversation about Ukraine's war with Russia. He said there are ideas for de-escalation steps and for addressing security issues. The two leaders are expected to meet in New York on the sidelines of the UN General Assembly meeting. This comes as Ukrainian officials say their country fired more than 1,000 drones at Russia this weekend, with hundreds aimed at Moscow. Two people reported killed, many more injured, as Moscow's mayor called it the largest ever drone attack on the Russian capital. Jill Nato, Fox News.
21: In another conflict, Pakistan's military attacked Taliban fighters near the Afghanistan border, claiming to have killed at least 28 militants. There's also tension at the North and South Korean border, where there was an explosion.
32: Three South Korean military officers were injured in this incident. We're told they were taking part in an unspecified operation in the demilitarized zone. The DMZ is a buffer that separates the two nations. The cause of the explosion is isn't clear. But in recent months, North Korea has added landmines, anti-tank barriers, and other fortifications to the area. It's thought some 2 million mines are scattered there. Tank traps, barbed wire fences, and combat troops also guard the border. There are growing concerns in the south about increased North Korean activity. Jonathan Savage, Fox News.
21: On Wall Street, surging stock futures suggest big gains at the opening bell. On Sunday Night Football,
0: Butker from 40 for the win!
21: And Harrison Butker's field goal was good as time expired in overtime, and the Chiefs beat the Indianapolis Colts 33-30 at NBC. Kansas City's now 2-0. So are Cincinnati, Las Vegas, Minnesota, Philadelphia, Seattle, and San Francisco. I'm Dave Anthony, and this is Fox News.
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4: 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I want to welcome you to Good Morning Fayetteville. This is the third and final hour for this day. This is Monday, September 21st. I'm Gilbert Bays. Vic Frost over there figuring things out.
5: Mm-hmm.
4: He's figuring things out. It's a good thing.
5: Yeah.
4: CBS 17 meteorologist Matthew Hulson says, it's going to be mostly sunny. Nice day today, kind of hot, and 92. You know, I had a brother in Philadelphia. He's up in Amsterdam, New York. He says it was 56 degrees. He had a vest on. And he was asking what the weather was like this. I said, I'm getting ready to go swimming.
5: Wow.
4: I was like picking on them.
5: 50s.
4: Those northern, those northerners up there, they come down here like me. you just love it. We actually love it. We got all four seasons here. And the good thing about the weather here in North Carolina, if you don't like it, stick it around because it's going to change.
5: It's going to change.
4: That's right.
5: You don't miss the cold.
4: Me?
5: Yeah.
4: No. Hey.
5: Snow.
4: No, we get snow down here on occasion.
5: Not like Philly.
4: Well, let me say this about getting snow. I've been out there at Channel 11 and Channel 5.
5: Yeah, I know.
4: Telling y'all not to come out.
5: Yeah.
4: Y'all don't listen.
5: Nope.
4: As a matter of fact, one time it was so bad, I called my sister in San Pedro, California. I said, tell me in Spanish how you say don't come out in the snow, because clearly these folks don't understand English. So, but in any event, no snow today, no snow in the forecast. We have a tropical system that is in the Atlantic that has turned into a tropical storm, but it's going to fizzle out. 70 right now, Anderson Creek, Spring Lake in Fort Bragg. Headline news for you at this hour. Authorities are investigating the death of an inmate at Scotland Correctional Institute as a homicide. Fayetteville police continue their search for a suspect in the death of Kenneth Gillis. It's the WFNC Crime Stoppers Crime of the Week. Cumberland County Schools Business Operations Department wins a prestigious national award for the third year in a row. Storm's going to bring some cooler temperatures to Fayetteville and Cumberland County over the next couple of days, but summer's not done with us yet. And this is J. Cole Week in Fayetteville, ahead of his concert Crown Coliseum or the Crown Center on Wednesday. You wouldn't know it because he hadn't been in the lobby yet. How can it be J. Cole Week and he's not here?
5: We're waiting on him.
4: I think we're going to end up getting crickets. He's probably saying, hey, Gilbert Bates, I ain't going over there to see him. I got tired of him with the skating rink going round and round and round and round.
5: See, don't be surprised. You know Jack. He'll
4: I
5: do
4: know,
5: that.
4: I know. But, I was telling Bepi Smith said, have you interviewed J. Cole yet? You know, Bepi with the dogs?
5: Yeah.
4: And I said, no, I mean, Jay just kind of appears.
5: Yep.
4: He's like Batman or something. All of a sudden, you're sitting there in the Walmart.
5: Poof.
4: And he's not making a fuss. He's just kind of looking over, paying for your groceries or something.
5: Right.
4: I shop at Walmart.
5: What?
4: I see. Jay, come on. Look, I sound like I'm begging, aren't I? And it's some...
5: No.
4: Some hip hop station's probably gonna have him, and he's gonna say, "I ain't go over to see Gilbert Bays." But he needs to say, "I need to go over and see Gilbert Bays."
5: He really does.
4: He does. All right, all that and more coming your way. But first, local news from CBS 17.
3: the CBS 17 newsroom. I'm Judith Ratana. Right now, you can apply to become a firefighter in Fayetteville. Applications are open for both entry-level and fully certified positions. New recruits will get 6 months of paid training in both fire and EMT. Starting salary ranges from $45,000 to $52,000 a year. You can apply online. Applications are open until Friday. A Fayetteville area church says it may have to turn away homeless people this winter. Cornerstone Christian Empowerment Center in Spring Lake runs the county's white flag shelter when temperatures drop below 32 degrees. They say the county leaders are reducing the shelter's funding, money they say covers most of the expenses for these white flag shelters. They say this funding cut could mean helping fewer people. Happening today, Vice President J.D. Vance is returning to North Carolina. He's expected to stop in Greensboro to stump for Republican U.S. Senate candidate Michael Whatley. Whatley is running against Democrat and former Governor Roy Cooper in November's midterm election. Last week, President Trump campaigned for Whatley in Gastonia. And members of the State Board of Education meet today. The Accountability Task Force meets at 9:30 a.m. Their vision is to empower students to accept academic challenges and be prepared to take on the future after high school graduation. It hopes to do that by fulfilling its mission of providing every student an excellent education. From the CBS 17 newsroom, I'm Judith Ratana.
6: Becoming partly cloudy into the afternoon with a warm high back in the lower 90s, a few scattered afternoon and evening gusty showers and storms, then mostly cloudy overnight, a lingering shower into the start of the day on Tuesday, upper 60s giving way to a cooler high in the lower 80s. I'm meteorologist Matthew Huddleston in the CBS 17 Weather Center.
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0: Well, Vic is looking at me like it's time for me to talk.
1: I didn't know it was the instrumental. I thought it was the like the whole track.
0: Let me turn your mic on there for a second.
2: Okay. So you're converting over to a music station from a talk station?
0: Well, the problem is I ain't ready.
2: Okay.
0: And because I'm not ready,
1: I'll go back to it.
0: That's okay.
1: You're good. Well,
0: you know,
1: I got you though. I got you.
2: Yeah.
0: With stuff not wanting to work right.
2: That can be a thing. That can be a thing. Although, I mean, it was a good song.
0: Yeah, I saw you bopping your head there.
2: Yeah.
0: That's Car Wash by Rolls Royce. Is who that is.
1: No two L's. It's YC.
0: Man, see, look at that camera up there. Shoot.
2: Oh, you're going to set up a... Yeah, we're going to the video again. Okay.
1: As we get set up, ladies and gentlemen.
2: The camera's malfunctioning. Okay. Oh. Okay. No ball weevils anymore, though. They got rid of those, like, in the 1980s.
0: Yeah. Well, there's something going on here.
1: The what?
0: That I need to check out here.
2: Yeah.
0: Let me see. Oh, there we go. Anyway, I got my headphones on. The voice you hear is that of Paul Wolverton with City View Media.
2: Yes. Yeah, we have City View Magazine. Comes out once a month. In fact, the new issue should be getting on newsstands in the next few days, if it's not already out there. And that's our annual like arts issue. And I think we've got on the cover something about the International Folk Festival, which is coming up very soon.
0: Well, it is hard to believe that that's where we are in this year already.
2: September, yes.
0: Yeah. So, but anyway, I want to turn you on our podcast here. And I don't have your name, but that's okay. I've got issues.
2: Don't we all?
0: Yeah. But, so Paul is there. Paul, it's good to have you here. City View comes in
2: every other week.
0: Yeah. And do you know that when you text me, I'm at the club throwing down?
2: I do now. I've known that for a little while.
0: Yeah.
2: Yeah. You stay up real late on Sunday night for your Monday morning job. Although I have to say, I had a little bit of insomnia last night, and I got toward 2 o'clock, so I'm running on a little short sleep right now myself.
0: Yeah. I mean, I've been suffering from insomnia since Ranger School.
2: Oh,
0: you mean, you know.
2: Well, okay, so you need to do what Sharon and I did yesterday.
0: What do y'all do?
2: Sharon Moyer, my partner, girlfriend, she's a guest on the show. She had me come to a yoga session, and it was all meditation to help you sleep. We didn't do any stretching. We just laid on our backs and did various meditation exercises.
0: I can do that.
2: Yes.
0: Well, okay. But I'm going to put your name underneath you, Paul. You were with City View. You sent me a list of things.
2: Yeah.
0: Again, in the course of you sending me stuff last night, I didn't read any of it.
2: Okay.
0: Because I was in the middle of an incredible mix.
2: Gotcha.
0: You think Car Wash was good?
2: Uh-huh.
0: That was nothing compared to what was going on at the club last night.
2: All right. Well, but
0: I knew you were coming. That was the main thing.
2: Yeah. Yeah.
0: And now Rachel didn't make it.
2: Well, I'm not sure what happened there, but that's all right. So we can talk about other things. So,
0: well, do you have a story that she did that you're going to talk about?
2: I need to, in the next commercial break, I need to take a little quick look at the other stories, but the stories that I've written about recently. So for one thing, data centers, you know, is a big topic, and the county is moving forward with its efforts to do some regulations on data centers, and the proposed regulations, you can get them through the county's website if you'd like to read them for yourself. They were presented to the planning board, the joint planning board, which is kind of the appointed government agency, and their members are not paid, by the way. They're volunteers. They received the proposed regulations this past Tuesday, and they're going to meet again next month probably to talk about them, perhaps suggest some adjustments, and then they may vote on them or they may talk about them some more, but eventually they will forward them on to the Board of County Commissioners, which wants to, by December 15th, enact some regulations on data centers. We have a moratorium right now. And the regulations that they've proposed seem kind of tight. For example, they can only be built in areas zoned for like manufacturing and industry. They couldn't do it until they first went to the Board of County Commissioners and sought permission through what they call a conditional use permit. And in the conditional use permit, my understanding is not only can they say, okay, you got to get permission from us to build your data center, but we may put some conditions on it, we think, to make sure that you're not intrusive on your neighbors or bad for the community in general. So, and then some of the rules are, you know, people are worried about the noise from data centers. And so the at the property line, the noise would be capped at 60 decibels. But if it, and that's described as the level, the sound that, like our conversation here, probably 60 decibels. And then, but if your data center is adjoining a residential property, then the sound at the property line needs to be no more than 45 decibels, which is about the sound, the loudness of a refrigerator. You'd have to have screening and security fencing and landscape buffers to kind of screen your view of your property from your neighbors who might not want to be looking at a big warehouse full of computers next door. You know, some data centers, the operators want to generate their own power, and that would be allowed, but they wouldn't be allowed to do a nuclear power reactor, which is something, you know, small nuclear reactors are starting to become a thing. We might be getting one at Fort Bragg soon. So, but they don't want them, the private companies with running data centers, running nuclear reactors out in the county. So numerous other restrictions, setbacks, minimum distances, not only from the property line, but also from the nearest home. If there's a home or a rest home nearby or a church or other house of worship nearby, there'll be minimum distances between your data center buildings and those buildings. So we'll see. But yeah, I don't know. There's, another thing I'm working on is the Crown Coliseum. I guess you might have talked to Commissioner Devier about that last week.
0: And before you do that, we're going to take a break.
2: All right.
0: And analyze some of these stories. We want to make sure you get enough time to talk about these things.
2: Do a little research, yeah.
0: Yeah, if you're just joining us right now, Paul Wolverton is with the City View Media.
2: That's what which we daily newsletter in your email box every 6 days a week.
0: Right, and Sharon Moyer told us it's going to be City View Media is the best way to describe it because you've got a lot of different entities that are involved there. It's part of the Assembly.
2: Yeah,
0: is that correct?
2: That's a statewide news organization, and the Assembly has several local news outlets across the state. They're based in Durham.
0: All right, we're going to come back to Paul in just a few seconds. Right now, we've got local news. We've got Fayetteville's most dependable forecast with CBS 17 meteorologist Matthew Huddleston.
3: Becoming partly cloudy into the afternoon with a warm high back in the lower 90s, a few scattered afternoon and evening gusty showers and storms, then mostly cloudy overnight, a lingering shower into the start of the day on Tuesday, upper 60s giving way to a cooler high in the lower 80s. I'm meteorologist Matthew Huddleston in the CBS 17 Weather Center.
0: Hi, Matthew, thank you. 71 degrees in Fayetteville, Hope Mills, and also in Pembroke. 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
1: No, it was not.
0: Yes, it was.
1: What?
0: Yes, sir.
1: The Bee Gees.
2: Oh, he didn't know he was being broadcast
1: he
2: live.
1: Man, the Bee Gees is
2: you need
1: what?
2: To warn people, buddy.
0: No, I got full control here.
2: They could be doing something they might not want to have seen on the
0: Facebook. If you're picking your nose or something like that, yeah, I'll take you off.
2: Okay.
0: But well, doing the Bee Gee thing.
1: And the Bee Gees staying alive?
0: Yeah. Do it again. Do it again.
1: Man, you got to go down and up.
0: Down and up. Down and up. Go to sleep, Don. Down and up, Paul.
2: Yeah. Okay.
1: There it is.
0: There it is.
2: I thought it was up and down.
0: Typical.
1: Oh, here we go.
0: Typical.
2: Shoot.
0: Hey, look,
2: shoot.
0: Paul Wolverton wanted to be one. You look like Andy Gibbs. You know that, don't you?
2: I did not.
0: Yeah. Don't you got the little beard thing going on?
1: Oh, yeah.
2: Dang on it. Okay. Yeah.
0: But that has absolutely nothing to do with your fine reporting that you do.
2: Oh.
0: And he's a singer, too, now. He sings and plays.
2: A little bit of backup vocals, yeah.
0: Really?
2: Yeah. Sweet Tea Shakespeare, I do a lot of shows with them, and I'll be doing a show with them in March. We're doing Sense and Sensibility.
0: Well, I was really impressed by the fact that you said you were going to be singing, and you did a little training.
2: Yeah.
0: To get that.
2: A little training. Yeah. I need to do more training.
0: So, all right. Well, that has nothing to do with why you're here.
2: No,
0: Paul is with City View Media, and you come every other Monday. You text me Sunday night when I'm throwing down the club, telling me who's going to be here, what you're going to talk about.
2: Mm-hmm.
0: What you going to talk about?
2: Well, a couple of stories I've been working on lately. Of course, we just talked about the possible regulations for data centers in the unincorporated parts of Cumberland County. And by the way, that also includes Eastover is incorporated, but I learned this recently. If you're in the town of Eastover, when the county passes a zoning code, it automatically applies to Eastover unless Eastover chooses not to comply with it.
0: Well, you know, and we
2: I mean, that's a little government
0: but
2: nerdy
0: talk
2: stuff.
0: I talked with the mayor about some of the stuff that was going on.
2: The mayor of Eastover?
0: No, the mayor of Fayetteville.
2: Okay, all right.
0: Because there's something that's going on in Eastover that the city's going to benefit from.
2: All right.
0: What was that story?
2: You talking about the data center?
0: Yeah, I think it was the data center.
2: All right,
0: center.
2: So there has been a data center proposed to be built near Eastover, which is, you know, if you don't know Eastover, that's a town across the river from Fayetteville, across the Cape Fear River from Fayetteville, and it's Custer Avenue is this road near the town of Eastover where a developer has proposed, I don't know what the status of it is, but has proposed a data center, and the people of Eastover are unhappy about it. And the benefit to Fayetteville in this is if this project advances, the owners of the data center plan to request that the city of Fayetteville annex that piece of property. And I think that is so they can get access to water and sewer service. But the because generally you can't get into the city unless you ask for water and sewer, or you can't get the water and sewer service, the sewer service particularly, unless you get annexed.
0: Well,

0: You know, and
1: and
0: now you make a good point because Vander, where I live, it was like the last leg when Greg West and his company built Blakefield. We got PwC Water and Sewer.
1: You have sewer. You don't have a septic tank.
0: No, no septic tank.
1: Interesting.
0: Right.
1: Okay.
0: It was like the last leg out there.
1: How many years ago?
0: I've had my house for 10 years.
1: And how many years ago was your house built?
0: It was built the year before, so about 11 years.
1: Oh, well, so, I'm kind of surprised that you're not annexed.
0: Well, I have a Fayetteville address.
1: Well, that doesn't mean anything.
0: I understand.
1: You don't live in the city.
0: No, I don't, but I live in Vander. See, you know why we're not annexed? Because then I would run for mayor against Mitch because I would be in the city.
1: He wasn't even the mayor 10 years ago, was he? That's when he first ran.
0: Yeah, he's been the mayor for 100 years.
1: Oh, yeah, 15 or 17 that he ran for mayor the first time. I'm forgetting. Okay, it doesn't matter. Get the Google machine going.
0: Well, look, but but every time I mention that, folks in Vander say, stop it, because we don't want to be a part of the city.
1: Yeah. And that's
0: why we pay double tax.
1: And that's why Eastover Incorporated, because
0: exactly.
1: They wanted to control their development and not be beholden to the city, even though they would have a vote.
0: So you may know this, Gates 4 still in the county? Because there was a big fight over
1: Gates
0: that.
1: 4, yeah, well, Gates 4 got annexed, and then it got de-annexed.
0: Because they got all the attorneys live out there.
1: Well, also the legislature. The legislature one year, statewide,
0: right?
1: There were a number of annexations that the legislature erased, and one of them was Gates 4.
0: Right, that was after the big boom.
1: Big bang?
0: Big
1: okay.
0: bang, yeah, where we put on 50,000 residents or something.
1: Well, it wasn't 50. It was more like, I think, maybe 40?
0: Well,
1: I can't remember. It was like 40,000. It was like 28
0: square
1: miles.
0: Right, to the western part of the county.
1: Yeah, back in 25. Basically, I think September of 2005,
0: well,
1: I think, was the big bang.
0: I mean, Marshall Pitts was the mayor at the time.
1: He was, and that caused him to lose the election.
0: He fell on the sword. I mean, I've said that at the Father's Day event. I saw him out there. You know, but you have to have some foresight. For those of us who lived here some time, I've been here since 77. And so Fayetteville, for a long time, was a city surrounded by a city.
1: Yes.
0: There were a lot of trail, mobile home parks and everything.
1: And that was on purpose.
0: Well,
1: since back in the 50s, Fayetteville was prohibited from involuntary annexation by law.
0: And
1: the rest of the state got it, but Cumberland County was excluded.
0: And I don't know why that was, but it hurt us in terms of how we were viewed as a city in terms of population.
1: Yeah, well, your metro area was much bigger than the actual city of Fayetteville population back then. That's still the case now, even though we're much bigger now. But no, the people who passed that law from Cumberland County, it was like a state senator, I think might have been John Henley was his name, maybe. Anyway, they made that happen, and they were of the opinion that that was the best thing for our community.
0: Well,
1: there's a difference of opinion on that.
0: Well, it clearly was not. I mean, when you have that many people and you don't get we're living on top of each other.
1: Yeah, well, on top of that, there were large parts of the area that were developed to urban level or suburban densities that were pretty tight, smallish lots that had septic tanks instead of sewer system. And some of them may have been well in septic tank. And the issue is septic tanks eventually fail. And if your lot is not big enough to accommodate more septic tanks, eventually your lot becomes...
0: Absolutely.
1: No longer habitable.
0: That's exactly right. And so that's why incorporating those areas into the city, since they're so close to it, they could have gotten PwC without the big connection thing.
1: But here's the thing, though. Some of those areas annexed 21 years ago, I think, are still waiting for sewer service.
0: You're exactly right.
1: And that is just like, what the heck? 21 years they've been paying city taxes, and they've been sold, you're going to get city services, and they're still waiting for some of it.
0: Well, we just got $25 million, I think it is, that the mayor said is going to be used to...
1: Oh, for the Murchison Road?
0: Yeah, well, the Murchison Road thing is what that was for.
1: Okay.
0: And I don't know if some of that is going to help with some of the other infrastructure. And, you know, we've talked with Kirk DeVier about this.
1: And he's the chairman of the Cumberland County Board of Commissioners.
0: Right. And what does he tell you? Because he texted me and said I was wrong about something.
1: Oh, he
0: did he blast you too?
1: I don't know what this morning just now?
0: No, last night he blasted me. He said, that's wrong. That story you have is wrong.
1: I don't know what story he's talking about.
0: He was talking about the fact that he says that the county has funded the shelters and all these things for the next year. And I think CBS 17 did a story that one particular place is not being funded.
1: One of the churches,
0: flag places.
1: I'm not familiar with the specifics of the situation as it is right now. I know that we had some challenges last year with homeless, helping homeless people during cold nights, and the because it was, there was a problem with the Salvation Army, and Salvation Army kind of worked out its issues. And early this year, the county entered into a contract of up to $1 million for the Salvation Army to be providing shelter during white flag type situations. But there may be some new problems now that I need to get up to speed on. I will allow for that. But I don't think the county is totally blowing it off. I mean, they're not. I mean, I guess it's possible, but I don't. That's not something I think they want to do.
0: Well, my report was that it could not. I didn't say that they were not going to be able to fund, but based on even next year, the way the budget has been proposed, there could be a possibility that some of those shelters, proposed shelters, would not have the funding from the county that they need, and so.
1: Well, that would be a problem.
0: That would be a problem, yes. But you know, again, I said could. I didn't say they did, and there's a big difference between that. But anyway, I digress. All right, this is your show.
1: Well, all right. So some more news we had recently. Steel Fab, which is used to be Hercules Steel up off of a Country Club Drive at Murchison Road. They it's been in the works for more than a year. They are expanding. They're adding 42 positions with a $22 million expansion. And they're going to pay, like around $70,000. They need some skilled workers for the steel operations. And 129,000 square feet building they're going to do. And that was controversial over the summer because I guess they originally were going one little spot. They had it all ready to go. And they, for some reason, that location wasn't really suitable. So they went to another site that was kind of adjoining their property. And they wanted to rezone to make it happen, and because the public is, you know, the radar and the ears are all up right now for any kind of rezoning and development because they're scared of data centers, and just in general there's a lot of mistrust of growth and development because of, well, I guess, of the data centers and other things that could cause pollution and problems. And so went to the city planning board over the summer, and a lot of residents turned out, and the folks from Steel Fab went to the meeting and explained exactly what they want to do, and they kind of came to a compromise. No, we don't want to mess up your neighborhood, and so they reduced the scope, the number of acres of the rezoning, and I think everybody, for the most part, felt better about it in the end. You know, communication, that's the thing. You know, in the absence of information, things fill people's heads. Things come to mind. And so strong communication, whenever you're going to do something that's going to affect your neighbors, is very important.
0: Well, look, and Paul, you live here long enough to know that we have examples of what happens when you do. Follow Street is a perfect example where we had the Ann Street landfill. Mm-hmm. And I did several stories from those folks.
1: The plant that has the dust going to the neighbors.
0: Well, that's the one. That's the concrete place on Ramsey Street. Mm-hmm. I've done several stories. As a matter of fact, my stand-up on one of those stories was to show you how much that company has encroached on the neighborhood back there. I stood on the porch of one of the homes, and I said that the plant is a stone's throw away. And I was able to turn, and Michael Joyner had the camera on me, and I had a throw, and I hit the...
1: You threw a rock.
0: It was very descriptive. When I say it's a stone's throw away...
1: Visual storytelling.
0: That's exactly what happened. And you could see why the residents there were concerned. And it was a small black community in that area. Mm-hmm. And there's no one comes to bat. No one comes to fight for them. And that concrete business wanted to be a good neighbor, but they grew. They grew to the extent that when someone's house was foreclosed, they bought the land, which made them able to encroach even more on the community. During the summer months, there's dust over everything, and there are people there with respiratory issues. And we did as many stories as we could to bring the light what the concern was. And at least they started watering down the dust and tried to make amends. But a business is a business.
1: Yeah. And a
0: community is a community, and there's got to be some divide.
1: I mean, that's why we have zoning code. Although one thing you'll see about Fayetteville, though, is that there's a lot of areas in town where you literally have industrial zoning next door bordering residential zoning. And I have a theory on that. I'm not 100% sure this is how it actually went, but based on what I've observed over the years with as communities bring in zoning, is that in the olden days there was no zoning. People just built where they wanted to build generally. And then when communities started enacting zoning codes, they looked at what was on the ground today and they say, okay, well, you built a factory here 100 years ago. It's still operations. We're going to zone you industry because that's what you are. But you happen to be next door to residential homes, which were built 100 years ago, back in the days when there was no zoning code. So, today we wouldn't put the residential next to the industrial necessarily, but Whoa. Back in the day, but that was on the ground from 100 years ago.
0: And they were dumping stuff in the ground there that area. We've mm-hmm. done these soil places that had to be removed because of saying, we're going to take a little break here. We're getting excited here. But this, when you get two reporters together who've been here for some time covering these issues, stuff comes up and we want to kind of air them out.
1: Yeah, we get to talking.
0: Okay. All right, you're listening to News Talk 640 WFNC. Paul Wolverton is with the City View Media. He's going to be here. They come every other week. He's going to tell you how you can get involved with grabbing their, I won't say paper, it's not a
1: Magazine, yes.
0: Yeah,
1: yes.
0: You have a magazine.
1: News stands all across town. Yeah.
0: All right. We'll get back to you in just a few seconds. Right now, we got local news from CBS 17.
2: From the CBS 17 newsroom, I'm Judith Artana. A Fayetteville area church says it may have to turn some homeless people away this winter. Cornerstone Christian Empowerment Center in Spring Lake runs the county's white flag shelter when temperatures drop below 32 degrees. They say county leaders are reducing the shelter's funding, money which the church says covers most expenses, including shelter staffing, transportation, meals, showers, and laundry for up to 50 individuals. They say this funding cut could mean helping fewer people. Applications are open to become a Fayetteville firefighter. Applications are open for both entry-level and fully certified positions. New recruits will get 6 months of pay training in both fire and EMT. Starting salary ranges from $45,000 to $52,000 a year. You can apply online. Applications are open until Friday. We now know the ages of those individuals involved in a deadly crash involving a golf cart and SUV in Pinehurst. The crash was reported just before 8 yesterday morning at the intersection of NC5 and Bellevue Hill and Shaw Roads. Investigators are not releasing the victims' names, but say a 64-year-old woman was killed. They say her 66-year-old husband was taken to the hospital. His condition remains unknown. The village of Pinehurst says no charges have been filed at this time. From the CBS 17 newsroom, I'm Judith Rattana.
3: Becoming partly cloudy into the afternoon with a warm high back in the lower 90s, a few scattered afternoon and evening gusty showers and storms, then mostly cloudy overnight, a lingering shower into the start of the day on Tuesday, upper 60s giving way to a cooler high in the lower 80s. I'm meteorologist Matthew Huddleston in the CBS 17 Weather Center.
0: Okay, Matthew, thank you. 72 right now. That's the temperature at Fort Bragg, Fayetteville, and also in Pembroke. 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
0: Yeah. Rachel. You say, pull that mic up close to you. Now, don't act like it's your first rodeo, because it's not. How you doing?
17: Good, well, good.
0: Look, but you're hiding your face here, too. I mean, we want to see you.
17: Okay,
0: let's see the camera. There you go. All right. Rachel, how are you?
17: I'm good.
0: Like you're out of breath.
17: Well, I'm late, so I was rushing over here.
0: No, you're right on time. That's okay.
1: This is Rachel Hyman-McCater, who is our, I guess, our government watchdog reporter at Cityview Media.
17: Mm-hmm.
0: Right. Well, Rachel, we're glad to have you in here. Paul and I were just reminiscing about J. Cole being at the Florida Guard. We can't play what he said because he used a bad word.
1: He dropped a few not for broadcast words.
0: But that's okay.
1: J. Cole.
0: It's kind of funny.
1: Grew up in Fayetteville. His concert's this week on Thursday, and there's actually an event at Fayetteville State University on.
17: Where is the concert?
1: At the Crown Coliseum.
0: Second time
1: he's played there.
17: That's kind of crazy.
1: Yeah. It will be. It's going to be intense.
0: Well, Rachel, we're glad to have you there for the affair. You're in here. Better late than never. We got about 10 minutes.
17: Mm-hmm.
0: Paul's talking about some stories that he's been covering. What do you got? You got something to hang out?
17: The Cape Valley Regional Theater. They're close to finishing.
1: Cape Fear Regional Theater, yeah.
17: Yeah. They're close to finishing the renovations of their theater. It's going to be ready in June. January.
1: Okay.
17: And the city council is contemplating whether they want to advance them $500,000 to finish the reservations or renovations. But city council isn't sure if they want to do that yet. So they're going to have another meeting about it later this month.
1: Isn't that part of a larger, like a $250,000 total series of grants from the city to the theater?
17: Right. Back in 2023, they promised them $2.5 million over the course of 5 years. So, yeah, this would be an advancement of about 6 months. But for some reason, they are on the fence about it. Doug Hewitt, the city manager, is actually the one that pulled the item off the agenda and moved it to another meeting.
0: Well, you know, I think I saw a meeting somewhere or some money was donated because Ashley just put out a press release about some money that they got from somewhere. And I think I put it on my Facebook page, but I'm not sure who did that. But it's really moving forward.
1: Yeah, I did get a press release recently that they got some, I think they got two grants that might total more than $200,000.
0: Yeah,
1: I'm sorry, I'm mixing that up with another agency.
0: Well, but the bottom line is, for those of us who are into theater, and Paul, you're into the theater thing, this is a really great theater community. We had Matt out here, Matt Lamb, with the Gilbert Theater. And you were talking about that a little bit. They've got Spelling Bee.
1: Oh,
0: and
1: yes, yes.
0: Talk about that a little, because we want to help them out. We need some people to go see the show.
1: Oh, yeah, the Spelling Bee. It is a, you know, people think, oh, a Spelling Bee show is going to be boring. It is a musical comedy, okay? And it's really, it's about these, you know, it's adults playing most roles. I think there's a teenager in one of them, but the... And I went to see the show. I helped them out with rehearsal one night, and then I came to the show, and they had me be a guest speller. So if you, you know, some of the audience members, you volunteer, if you'd like to get on stage and try to spell some words, they will invite you on stage, and you can compete, so to speak, in the spelling bee.
0: Well,
1: and
0: look, I've got Vic up here. Vic, spell onomatopoeia.
18: Don't do it.
1: Onomatopoeia?
0: No.
18: Don't do it. Don't do it.
0: Anti-disestablishmentarianism. Come on, something easy. I knew.
1: Syzygy.
0: Syzygy.
1: I don't know. So, I mean, and if you volunteer spell, by the way.
0: Did you have to spell syzygy? What'd you have
1: no,
0: to spell?
1: No, I did this. Oh, shoot. Well, I had to spell blue, and I didn't ask him if it was the color or the wind.
0: And so you spelled it wrong.
1: Well, here's the thing. For the purposes of the script, it had to be correct. So, however I spelled it, they were going to keep me on stage for that particular moment. But then later, they gave me a really hard word that I had referenced to, I can't remember what the word was, but it had something to do with the only exit to a dungeon was the definition. Mm. And I...
0: Hole?
1: And if you get it right, it was a multisyllabic word. I think it started with a W. But anyway, if you spell the hard word right, then they give you another hard word until you lose, because that's the point in the script where it's time for you to leave the stage. So,
0: right. Well, and I asked Matt about that. I said, what do you do if you get a real good speller? He said, we got a plan for that person. And so that's the plan.
1: Okay. Yes, indeed.
0: All right, back to the method at hand.
1: Yes.
0: All right. Paul, what else you have here?
1: Well, we talked about Steel Fab. Chemours, which is the company that did the PFAS contamination of much of our community, they were being sued by the state of North Carolina and Cumberland County and Robeson County and the city of Lumberton and various other governments and government agencies all the way from here down to Wilmington and the coast. And there was a massive settlement announced a week and a half ago, $455 million, and then there's actually a little bit more to it that kicks it over $500 million, and Cumberland County's share of that is $161 million, and we may learn more about the details for the use of that money tonight. I will find out at the county commissioner meeting tonight. I'll be watching that.
0: Well, you know, and I talked with Kirk DeVere about that, because
1: he's chairman of the county commissioners.
0: He is, and suppose Chemours files for bankruptcy, and he says there's works in that. Did you guys cover that?
1: In fact, my colleagues went to the press conference. I actually was not able to attend the press conference because I was attending an awards ceremony where City View got a bunch of awards from the Press Association. But there is a fund being set up to kind of, I guess, handle that should Chemours go bankrupt and try to not make the payments.
0: Well, you know, it's a big deal for our community because we've been fighting for some time. And the mayor makes the point that, you know, we didn't have our hands in the initial saying, hey, we want to have this here. And so they went to Bladen County. And so
1: they are right across the line.
0: Sure.
1: Yeah. It's called the Fayetteville Works, but it's in Bladen County.
0: But the issue there, so the chemicals, Forever Chemicals, if you're not familiar with this, went to Cape Fear River, devastated Wilmington, because that was their main drinking supply. Mm-hmm. And now the PFABs are actually creeping back into Cumberland County. Towards our area.
1: Yeah, it was going through there were aerial emissions also, which, you know, then the rains, so that puts them down in the ground, it gets in people's drinking water wells. So, Rachel should have another story maybe?
0: Yeah, Rachel, come on, throw it in here.
1: Perhaps,
17: yeah,
1: the
17: city is considering a new parking vendor. They want to drop Park Fayetteville.
0: Do they really?
17: Yeah.
1: And these are the people who give you the tickets when...
17: Well, what's interesting is, yeah, that they give you tickets, citations.
0: I kind of like them. You talking about the ones on your phone that you can just do what you got to do and walk away, go to a meeting and just add another...
17: They don't want to replace that part. They just want to replace the people who control that or monitor it.
0: Oh, you talking about the people who are walking around giving you tickets?
17: Mm-hmm.
0: Yeah, sucks.
1: Yeah, it's actually I see cars now driving around with, like, cameras on them. I guess they're scanning the license plates.
17: Yeah.
0: Yeah.
17: Councilmember DJ Hare also said that, and he's part of the audit committee, said that they are a poor record keeper too. So that might be part of it. Hmm. But yeah, the staff basically came to council with a new parking vendor called park pivot, but council is still on the fence about whether they want to go with this contract because there's a lot of questions in the air as far as the policy that they want to do around parking. Because the whole point is that they want to reduce the amount of money that the city has to spend on parking. And they need a new contractor who can help them do that. But they don't want to hire someone, and then they give them their plan, and they don't like it, and then it's like, what you're going to do.
1: And also, are they talking about possibly raising the price of parking and the penalties if you get a parking ticket?
17: Yeah, that was a whole other thing, and that's something the new contractor will give them ideas about.
0: Well, you know, but parking downtown in Fayetteville is free after a certain point.
1: After 5, yeah.
0: Right, and so and weekends as well. So, I mean, the vendors downtown, the businesses love that part.
1: Well, but they don't like the part where you got to pay during the day. I mean, I was talking to some downtown businesses, and they are hot. They don't want any paid parking because they feel it drives away customers.
0: Well, but you remember, were you here when Fayetteville put the cobblestones down?
1: Yeah,
0: and they were. I mean, that was the worst idea in the whole wide world, as far as I'm concerned.
1: For those who don't remember, I guess one or two blocks down by the Market House on Hay Street were pedestrian only, and it was cobblestone instead of asphalt pavement. And I think the only thing that was allowed to drive on, I think, was city buses.
0: Right, and so the concept was that would be a downtown walking mall, and people, we used to have an awful lot of businesses there.
1: Downtown Raleigh used to have a downtown Fayetteville Street Mall in downtown Raleigh, and about 20 years ago they said that wasn't working so well, so they turned it back into a street for cars. But it was the way they did it was a nice hybrid for, yes, there's vehicles, but also there's big wide sidewalks, so it works well for pedestrians.
0: Yeah, but this didn't work well at all. Those businesses really suffered when you couldn't park.
1: There was no driving on the Fayetteville one. Yeah.
0: All right, well, look, I'm not going to beat that down. We got a couple minutes here. Who wants to take the last stab here before we go?
1: You got another story, Rachel?
17: I mean, I just have that the city is hoping to hire a downtown development manager. It's someone who will be in charge of the economic development of downtown. He would also be the liaison for businesses anytime anyone has a problem downtown. And on top of that, they want to hire another police officer who's dedicated to downtown, especially since there's been complaints about public safety instances downtown. We saw earlier in September that fight at that brawl that happened at Crew. So they want to hire a new downtown manager, and they baked that into the budget this year.
0: All right, well, look, Rachel and Paul, they are part of City View Media. They come every other week, at least some representative from the group, including your 7-foot-tall manager.
1: Yeah, the editor, yeah. 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
0: All right, we appreciate you. And look, again, every other Monday they come, and every other Sunday I get a message at the club, I'm going to be there or someone's going to be there. If I don't respond, that's because I'm in the middle of a super mix.
1: There you go.
0: Don't
1: break the super mix.
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0: 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We've got Fayetteville's most dependable forecast with CBS 17 meteorologist Matthew Huddleston.
3: Becoming partly cloudy into the afternoon with a warm high back in the lower 90s, a few scattered afternoon and evening gusty showers and storms, then mostly cloudy overnight, a lingering shower into the start of the day on Tuesday, upper 60s giving way to a cooler high in the lower 80s. I'm meteorologist Matthew Huddleston in the CBS 17 Weather Center.
0: Thank you so much, Matthew. 71 degrees right now at Fayetteville, Hope Mills, and also Fort Bragg. 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
25: President Trump will go to New York this afternoon. I'm Dave Anthony, Fox News, where more than 100 other world leaders will also be at the United Nations, and the president will address them all tomorrow. U.S. Ambassador to the U.N. Mike Waltz tells Fox.
26: He's always open to talks. He's always open to diplomacy. He's always open to crafting some kind of peace deal.
25: Now Fox's Alex Hogan reports from the White House. There's a lot on the agenda.
27: From the escalation in the Middle East to Washington's role in the war between Russia and Ukraine, security and concerns with China, as well as the U.S.'s military footprint around the Arctic. This weekend, in New York City, Treasury Secretary Scott Bessent and Trade Representative Ambassador Greer met with the Chinese delegation, setting the stage for President Trump's high-stakes summit with Chinese President Xi Jinping later this week.
28: We just had a very, very successful engagement with the Chinese on trade via and AI.
25: Secretary Bessent's meeting the day after President Trump announced he'll appoint an AI czar. The week calls warnings artificial intelligence could get out of control and harm humanity a hoax. Many lawmakers want new regulations. Back to the UN. While there, the president will also meet with Ukraine's President Volodymyr Zelensky after parliamentary elections in Russia bolstered leader Vladimir Putin's political party. But Fox's Jonathan Savage reports.
29: Elections in Russia are tightly controlled by the Kremlin. No anti-war parties were even allowed to participate. Ahead of the final day of this three-day election, Ukraine launched a large-scale drone attack on the Moscow area. Three people were killed while the city's oil refinery was hit.
25: President Trump just posted on Truth Social that Russia has lost control of its oil industry with diesel refineries out of commission. And with diesel at a record high price again today, he wrote, this ridiculous never-ending war must be ended. There's anger in Austin, Texas after an ICE agent shot an immigrant during an enforcement operation leading to protests. The Venezuelan national was shot. Homeland Security says was here illegally with an order for removal. A lawyer for the man's family disputes that. 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
25: Two children are dead in Stone Mountain, Georgia, after shooting in an apartment complex yesterday. They were 11 and 12 years old.
2: Police are still investigating, trying to put the pieces together to find out what exactly happened. We know that two other victims are a 19-year-old woman and a 39-year-old woman. Police say they're both going to be okay, but are recovering at the hospital. DeKalb County Police have not yet released any information about a suspect or suspects in the shooting.
25: Tara Jabor with Fox 5 TV in Atlanta. Shooting in California was also deadly, and the hunt for the gunman continues.
3: Search teams are looking for 44-year-old Derek Spencer, who deputies in Placer County, California, say murdered a woman on Sunday. Spencer is wanted for several felonies, including pointing a firearm at people. Placer County Sheriff's officials say deputies found him in Iowa Hill, a rural community about 60 miles northeast of Sacramento, where he rammed a patrol vehicle before running into a densely wooded area. They say he later fired shots at law enforcement and at a sheriff's office helicopter assisting in the search. People who live in the Iowa Hill area have been told to lock their doors and stay inside. Local news reports say Spencer has already been arrested three times this month, released on bond after two of them. Tanya J. Powers, Fox News.
25: The week may start with big gains on Wall Street. Stock futures are surging up more than 400 points for the Dow. On Sunday Night Football, the Chiefs won in overtime. Kansas City beat Indianapolis 33-30. They're one of eight teams to start the season with two wins. Two other teams have lost star quarterbacks.
4: Here's Prescott. Going deep for CeeDee Lamb. Lamb! Got him! Touchdown, Dallas!
25: While Dak Prescott led the Cowboys with four touchdown passes, beating the Commanders 37-20 on Fox, Washington QB Jaden Daniels left the game with a dislocated elbow. Bears quarterback Caleb Williams suffered a hamstring injury in Chicago's 9-3 loss to Minnesota, and we don't know how long Daniels and Williams will be out of action. I'm Dave Anthony, and this is Fox News.
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15: This week, the Israel-Palestine conflict just got serious. That's right. Ed Sheeran's U.S. tour is under threat. Sheeran's support act, Macklemore, was dropped after saying free Palestine on stage. Will Sheeran have to cancel the tour? There's a very real risk that he won't.
17: And that's how it's done. That's how late night comedy is really done. That's SNL, UK. And welcome to Monday. It's Michael Pelka, and I'm here for Chris Plant. The vacation in Chris Plant. Happy to be here. Thrilled to be here. We'll get the timing right. I'm a little rusty. I've been away. But I'm back and I'm happy. Happy to play in the Chris Plant playground. Boy, what a week. I'm sure Chris thought this was going to be a slow week, as we are just over a month away from the midterm elections, the vital midterm elections. But it has turned out to be, well, one of the craziest weekends leading up to today, and so many things to get to on the list. Everything from the mainstream media parts of it being banned from having White House hard passes, from being blocked from being inside the White House. They're not being banned from reporting on the White House, mind you. They just don't get the cushy fast pass, if you will. Kind of like going to Disney and you have the fast pass where you can cut the line and go to the front and get on all the good rides without having to wait. That's what CNN and MS-13 Now and Politico are mad about. The White House pulled those press credentials from them, and now they have to act like everybody else. Well, they're also not permitted to get in until they behave better. There is breaking news this morning that CNN and MS-13 Now and Politico are suing the Trump administration over access. They want their access returned. They're demanding it. And as such, we'll see, because it's going to the D.C. circuit. There may be a D.C. judge who will find sympathy with those folks. And if that happens, we'll probably get a stay. They'll have to get bumped up to another court. We'll keep you posted on all of it. I hope we find all of it at our fingertips today. Anyway, it is Michael Pelka. I'm here, as I said, for my friend Chris Plant. And trying to get to everything in a very busy week, I just was looking over the president's schedule. And I saw, okay, he's in New York. He's going to meet at the mayor's mansion, at Gracie Mansion in New York City, with Mayor Mamdani, the commie. And I have hopes that President Trump will be a little tougher on Mamdani than he's been in the past. He will also attend the UN General Assembly, UNGA, as the cool kids call it, the worst thing to happen to Manhattan traffic since the last UNGA. There are discussions of a new government agency to handle artificial intelligence, AI force, the president is calling it, kind of like Space Force. We'll get to that today. Discussions over the president's move to block the Democrat meddling over the triumphal arch that is proposed, that we will talk about. And there's big news from happening all around the world over this past weekend. One of the biggest stories that I saw was the Italian Prime Minister, Giorgia Meloni, announcing that her country will ban the burqa. They don't want people walking around just with their eyes exposed. They want to ban the burqa, and I'm sure it's going to cause a lot of problems. And she also wants to put a limit on how many foreign students can be in a classroom compared to Italian students, compared to citizen students. And I think that's a really interesting topic that we should get to today as well. But it's going to be a very busy week for the president. He was supposed to be spending the weekend at Camp David and came back early. And there were many, many whispers about the president returning from Camp David early. There were thoughts that there was going to be action against the Houthis. There were rumors, but there was no additional action against the Houthis, who've been causing trouble on behalf of the Iranians in the Middle East and going after, obviously, the critical infrastructure of the Saudi Arabian oil business. And that's a kind of an important piece of the global economy. But we will keep you posted if there is any movement. There were all kinds of folks who were convinced they knew what the heck was going on, and it turned out that they had no idea. The president was just returning back to the White House. But if you want to weigh in on any of these topics, you can at 888-630-9625, 888-630-9625. Maria Leaf is on the phone, so behave yourself, be kind, be polite, and have a succinct point. Please, we'll try and get to as many of you as possible. The big question of the morning for me is the First Amendment. Those of you who may have followed me throughout my guest hostings here or elsewhere know that I'm a big fan of the First Amendment. In fact, I have one of those snooty license plates, a vanity plate that says after one. Because it was drilled into our heads as kids that the First Amendment is the most important amendment in our Constitution. I agree with it. My father used to tell us, after the first, everything else is secondary. And so this question of a free press is part of that First Amendment. But does CNN, does MS-13 Now, does Politico have a First Amendment right to be inside the White House? Is their First Amendment right as a corporation being blocked because they don't have the ability to be on the grounds of the White House? I ask questions because I'm curious about it. I think this is a brilliant move, especially when we look back on the history of all of this stuff as it relates to how President Trump was treated in the past, how the left looked at President Trump and went after him. We know about the Twitter ban, and Twitter was a private company when Donald Trump was banned from Twitter. So, yeah, you can understand that a private company would be allowed to block any individual. I didn't agree with it, but I understood that that was okay. It was wrong, but it was legally okay. But this situation with the pulling of the credentials of CNN and MS-13 Now and Politico is certainly going to come make us comb through all of the past history of why maybe this happened. Why was CNN basically singled out? Because they frankly were the top of the list. MS-13 Now, it's obvious they've been after the president since Joe and Mika helped get him elected in 2016 and then had great regrets over it because they didn't figure it out early enough. But CNN really has been the leader in fake news. They have been the ones who've created, I think, more fake news than anybody else. And we can go all the way back to a montage from 2022 where CNN has been shown basically lying about everything. And it always starts and ends, doesn't it, with Abilio, Jim Abilio Acosta. Cut 11, please.
5: 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We are real news.
6: Much of the dossier has been corroborated. Some rioters were planning to murder lawmakers.
8: What does Putin have on Trump? Has Trump been compromised?
9: That Kavanaugh aided and abetted in the commission of a gang rape.
14: But it does look like that young man to me is taunting the Native American Vietnam vet. And he's in his face.
18: When you start whipping people with, and you want to split hairs between reins and whips.
19: There is no evidence of any wrongdoing by either Joe or Hunter Biden.
20: Looking ahead to 2020, one reason why I'm taking you seriously as a contender is because of your presence on cable news.
21: A widely held conspiracy theory that the coronavirus was created in a Chinese laboratory.
22: Dr. Fauci, thank you for keeping it straight. Thank you for fighting the good fight.
23: We know the science. We know that masks work.
24: This is now a pandemic of the unvaccinated. It is now a pandemic of choice.
26: You can stay unvaccinated if you want, but you're not going to be able to travel to see your family.
27: Joe Rogan, he came down with COVID. He says he's been taking the livestock dewormer ivermectin.
22: I hope you are able to appreciate what you did in your state and what it means for the rest of the country.
19: Disturbing video last night showed Jacob Blake, unarmed, being shot by police.
34: Obviously, we do it overseas against our adversaries, but we don't spy on Americans.
20: If you want to believe the NSA is reading your favorite TV star's emails, go right ahead. He claims it's true. The NSA denies it, of course.
35: There is no one more knowledgeable, more decent, more honest, more committed to the interests of America than John Brennan.
36: The biggest terror threat in this country comes from radicals on the far right, primarily white men.
37: Domestic terrorism seems to be starting to spread virally in the way that we saw that happen overseas with ISIS.
38: Violence has erupted during anti-lockdown protests.
39: What you are seeing now, these images came and come in stark contrast to what we saw over the course of the daytime hours in Kenosha and into the early evening, which were largely peaceful demonstrations.
36: If only we had a vaccine against BS.
37: We're not here to spin things or color things a certain way. We're here to give the people reliable, accurate information on a daily basis. That's why we all come into work every day.
17: Did you keep track of all the lies there? We should have done a contest there to keep track of how many lies were spun in that that 2-minute clip from CNN, beginning and ending with Abilio Acosta, it is phenomenal. Maybe we'll add a laugh track to it and run it again. Every time they tell a lie, we'll have a little laughter behind it. Certainly there is an agenda. They have an agenda. They definitely have an agenda. They've never hidden it. And we will address it. There is a thought. I think I have a good thought on how the president can resolve this if a court forces him to reactivate the press credentials for CNN, MS-13 Now, and Politico. I have a thought. I have an idea on that. I'll share it with you coming up just around the corner. Let's grab a call on this. I asked the question, where are you on this move by President Trump to tell certain members of the media you can't come on the White House campus? You can cover us, but your passes have been suspended, revoked. Eddie is ringing from Alexandria, Virginia. Hello, Eddie. Welcome to the Chris Plant Show.
0: Good morning. Wow. What a great topic about the First Amendment. First of all, the White House is the people's house, and the Constitution clearly, all over the place, talks about truth, and we know we don't get it from these people, these broadcasters, so on. But they don't deserve to be in the people's house, just like others who treated the people's house like a brothel. But I will say this. Treason is a First Amendment, too. Go ahead. Say treasonous things. You know, that's your right to say treasonous things. Is it your right as a treasoner to be in the White House with special privileges? I don't think so.
17: See, I think you hit on a key point there, a couple key points there, Eddie. One of them is special privileges. The First Amendment doesn't have a special privileges clause. It just has the right, the protections of a free press. Now, does the free press protection include your right to have a front row seat in the White House press room? I don't see that enumerated anywhere in the Constitution. So I agree with you there. But I do like the idea of letting him know that if we find you're saying or passing treasonous ideas, that you could face complications there. But then we wander into an area of interpretation. By whose interpretation is any statement going to be considered treasonous? It will create a lot of work for lawyers going forward. I think I have a solution, though. Thank you, Eddie. Appreciate you being there. Anyone else can weigh in. 888-630-9625. 888-630-9625. It's Opelka in for Plant on The Chris Plant Show.
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0: internet company. So they're not beholden to the FCC. So
1: Okay.
0: that's nothing they can fear. They don't have a license, so they can't lose a license. Interesting move by the president to shut them down without having to run afoul of FCC or any other regulations. But good question. Thank you, Brad. Let's go to Montana and check in with John. Hello, John.
2: Good morning, Mike.
0: Good morning, sir.
2: The physical nature of the room itself is discriminatory. You can't have a representative from every news agency in the room.
0: Oh, John, you brought up a great, you gave me a great idea as we're hitting the clock here. Maybe you build a giant ballroom that can also double as a press briefing room. Oh, wait, they're against that too.
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9: All right. So, look, the media are throwing a fit. I saw today that the video poll, the collective video poll, which is composed of ABC, CBS, NBC, and Fox, they will not be sending cameras to provide video poll coverage of the White House going forward because of what the president did here. Now, I guess let me just quickly explain what polled coverage is, because this is different than media outlets going on an independent basis to produce news for their own newsrooms. Pulled coverage, there's a couple of them. There's the radio poll, the TV poll, the print poll. The way this works is it's very expensive to go everywhere with the president of the United States. And each of these media companies has to incur the expenses of traveling everywhere, bringing the equipment, capturing the video, transmitting it. And so what the television networks do in particular is they have pulled coverage, where they take turns. They rotate between these, I think, five outlets. They rotate who covers it, and they distribute their feed to the rest of the networks. So the rest of the networks can air that video, And it's a CNN camera or an NBC camera capturing all of it. It's just basically they concentrate their resources together for what's called a polled event. And it's also very helpful for the White House because then they don't have to bring in 1,000 different news outlets. They can just bring in whoever's got the poll duty of, for the day to cover the event. So the television networks today, according to Mr. Potato Head, Brian Stelter, who's over at CNN. Does he work at CNN now? I have no idea if he ever works at CNN or if he got fired, if they brought him back. Not clear. He's some sort of like kind of goofy looking boomerang. He just keeps coming back to the network. Here he is describing today that all the networks are not going to let there be any video coverage now.
7: As you were coming to me a couple seconds ago, the five major U.S. TV networks all issued a joint statement. Again, I've never seen one like this before. It says, quote, "The public has a vital interest in receiving accurate, independent information about its government, and no administration should restrict a news organization because it objects to its reporting." That's Fox News talking, okay? That's NBC, ABC, CBS, and Fox News joining with CNN to make a statement against the Trump administration's ban. And why are they doing so? Well, because all those networks know they could be next. As you were coming to me a couple seconds.
9: So look, what does this mean in reality? I don't know. We'll see what it means. I mean, the White House has a bunch of ways around this. One, they can just put up a camera and then share the video footage. And if networks don't want to show it, they don't show it. And then they continue to lose audience share. There's that. Or other networks could bring in cameras. Or they could just independently invite these networks in and say, okay, no video pull, no TV pull. That's fine. We'll just have the individual networks come in. There's a million ways to get the video footage out, so I think we're going to see lots of it anyway. But a...

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8: 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Are you going to invade Greenland? Are you going to roll out military invasion? It's amazing. 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All right, coming up in just a moment. 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It's the first emerging essential fatty acid identified in more than 90 years. Studies show that when we don't get enough C15, our cells can become fragile. They can age faster. 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
2: 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I don't really see a path towards a reconciliation, if you will. Anyway, we've got a lot coming up in the course of the program. We'll get to your calls. 800-941-SEAN. 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Is it influencing this election? A debate with Chris Hahn and Judge Jeanine Pirro. Her initiative to protect animals. It's out of control based on what we're reading.
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2: Could go right in the first half.
3: Yeah, just those penalties were killers, man, at inopportune times. And then some of them were so late that, you know, we kind of put our head down a little bit. We've got to be better than that and not worry about what's going on around us, do what we can control. Can't, you know, we're not as deep as we have been in the past, so we can't get behind like that. You know, in the past, we get down 21-0, we're like, all right, let's go. We just can't get behind like that. It's so hard to make it up. You have to be perfect, like you said, in the second half. And we were really, really good. We just weren't quite perfect. So we've got to play, start opening whistle, kickoff, anything we can get, you know, a turnover, anything like that. We've got to play hard and play hard for four quarters.
2: Homecoming, any distractions? What do you think?
3: Not on a Monday. The biggest distraction is moving from Friday to Monday. You don't see the kids all weekend. People downplay that. They don't realize that that's a big one for us, is because we have that relationship and we're so hands-on with them that, you know, not seeing them since Friday, and then we didn't practice Friday. You know, we didn't even get a chance to warm up, so we didn't go through everything. So 3 days, you know, we've had to come in here and sneak some stuff in on the board and then some walkthrough and then practice a little bit. You know, we practiced for about 40 minutes before this game. So you just do what you can. You know, I try to lean on veterans like you and those guys that have done it and done it so very well, and then just try to put something together, give the kids the best chance that we can. Well,
2: the main thing is exactly what you did, that they don't forget the game plan. They don't forget the things, the adjustments that you've made. You know, Western's not a bad football team. Very young, inexperienced, good offensive line that goes after it. He says that they want to maintain and play four quarters. What's the key for you?
3: Yeah, playing four quarters. So whoever plays four quarters will have the best chance tonight. And then they're going to take some chances when they do. We've got to get that ball. We've got to take advantage of some turnovers. But playing four quarters, I'm with them. Roll the dice. Whoever plays the four quarters is going to have the best chance.
2: Coach, you got to talk to these gentlemen right here. Good luck. I'll talk to you after the game.
3: Thank you. God bless. Love you, Mom. Go Dogs.
4: Thanks, Coach Mack and DeMarc Howell down on the field. And getting back to where I started this broadcast, not exaggerating. I talked to assistant coach Bill Yeager, legendary coach going in the Terry Sanford Hall of Fame this year, and we were talking about the craziness that has been this season. And his remark to me was, in his 50 years of doing this at any level, high school, college, mostly high school, he has never, ever seen anything like the first 5 weeks of this football season. If you put it into perspective, we're back here playing on Monday night. This is the second Monday night we will have played in this season. We've also played two Thursday night games, and we've played one Friday night football game under the lights for Terry Sanford in 2026. Had a chance. They talked about maybe delaying the game Friday night. There were some games played Friday night. There were some games played Saturday. But we are the only game going on in town tonight. So we have everyone's attention. At halftime, we will get our friend Earl Vaughn to send us scores from the results from games all over the county. I know the Giants and the Rams are the Monday night football game. You can actually turn that game on, turn the sound off, and turn our sound up and watch both if that's what you want to do. But it is just a bizarre, bizarre event as we are here again on Monday night. And the strangeness of the season doesn't end there. The quarterback situation at Terry Sanford has been well documented. Will Lake, the starter, suffered a knee injury. Not official word. We do know he's out for an extended period of time. It could be the year. The backup was C.J. Benander, who also played middle linebacker. Well, he is out tonight sick. So if you listened to the last game against Jack Britt, Terry Sanford did a lot of wildcat. They call it the wild dog formation, where running back Sebastian O'Keefe lines up in the shotgun formation. He runs it a ton. They're even asking him to try to learn how to throw the ball as he develops. We'll see that all night tonight, except he will have a back in the backfield with him. Tyvon Green will get the start at running back, and kind of a last-minute change of the offensive lineup, because they did not find out C.J. Benander was not going to start quarterback until this morning. He got sick overnight, cannot go. That will change the middle linebacker position as well, as Tim Strauss will get the start there. But you've not played a regular schedule. Now you're playing with a kid who's a running back playing quarterback slash running back.

0: Mark Heil rejoins me in the booth. And the only thing Sebastian O'Keefe has done this year is averaged 208 yards a game rushing. He's rushed for 8 touchdowns. He's caught 2. He's even thrown 1. And tonight, Mark, it's going to be more of the same. We probably will see the freshman Jackson Moore get a few snaps, because I don't know that you can ask him, Sebastian O'Keefe, to do it every snap for 4 quarters.
1: Yeah, that was the first thing I thought of is his fatigue, because, you know, he's going to be touching the ball on every play. And I don't care who you are. That's just really tough. And plus, it's here it is. It's 91 degrees. Game 5.
0: Absolutely.
1: Playing on a Monday. I'd like to play on a Friday again, please. Wouldn't you?
0: Well, there's a break after this week. So maybe by the time we have another game, we'll at least be in the 70s.
1: Ooh, that'll be
0: but
1: nice.
0: It is just, before we take our first break, your remarks. I started this broadcast saying, it has been the most bizarre first 5 weeks of a season I have ever seen in my lifetime. That is not a Trey Edge exaggeration. I am prone to exaggerate. That is not an exaggeration. It has been unlike anything I've ever seen.
1: Well, we've been doing it 9 years
0: yeah.
1: together, without a doubt. I mean, this has been the craziest. I mean, from the weather, from the things that have happened on the football field.
0: Quarterback situation.
1: The quarterbacks. I mean, you know, I was so excited about the team. I thought I saw some really positive things in the second half against Jack Britt. Find out CJ's sick.
0: Yeah.
1: You know, it just seems like, you know, but they're due for something good to happen.
0: Yeah. They feel good. They said the kids really responded well this game. Well, heck, they ought to be used to it with this game getting moved to Monday night. It is Terry Sanford hosting Westover. Not to mention, Mark Heil mentioned it on the field, it's homecoming tonight. Now, it's going to be a different kind of homecoming. All the reunions that were in town will not be here tonight. The crowd will be smaller. It's a, you know, work day. But you'll have kings and queens nominated and awarded. You got golf carts around the track. It will be. Even the cheerleaders have throwback uniforms on tonight for Terry Sanford. But again, it is the Dogs at 1-3 hosting the Wolverines at 1-3. We will take our first Louis Sports Pub timeout. We come back, we'll get you keys to tonight's game. 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
0: Welcome back to Terry Sanford High School, site of tonight's last non-conference game. The Bulldogs hosting the Westover Wolverines. Next weekend, open date. Bulldogs have a bye, and then we get back to it on October 2nd as we start the conference season at Pernell Sweat. Yep. Will be our first conference game. And, Mark, we've, by the way, let's go ahead. West Coast has checked in. Rollo started texting us, what, an hour before we went on the air?
1: At least an hour. I mean, he's excited. He misses Bulldog football.
0: He must have gotten off work early. Jim Daniel down in Charleston already listening to us. Appreciate you guys tuning in on a Monday night. I know it's a work day. Hopefully this one won't be a 30-penalty, three-hour marathon. But, Mark, as you look at these two teams, certain things jump off the page. If you're Westover, it begins and ends with stopping number 5, Sebastian O'Keefe. And officially tonight, it'll be Seabass. If he scores, Seabass scored the touchdown. But it all starts right there. I mean, they're going to have to take it. They're actually working him now on learning to throw the football better. That sounds crazy. He'll run some rollout passes tonight, but it's going to be him operating out of that wild dog formation. Westover knows they have to stop. Everybody does, but he's still averaging 208 yards a game. What makes it so hard for people to stop him?
1: Well, he's just a talented kid. His vision and his lateral movement, you know, a little bit like Barry Sanders, how he could change direction in a heartbeat. That, I think that's it. And then the first guy that hits him usually does not bring him down. It'll take the second or the third guy to bring him down.
0: If you're Westover, experienced quarterback in Eric Klein, he's thrown for 526 yards. Turnover prone, though, 3 touchdown passes, 4 interceptions on the season. This is a team in Westover, Mark. It's another one of these teams that's playing Terry Sanford that really struggles running the football. They only average 54 yards rushing per game. They throw it for 131 a game. If you want to compare that to Terry Sanford, Terry Sanford averages 92 yards passing.
1: I didn't either.
0: But it's the rushing statistics that are gaudy. We average 237 a game. It's a tale of two offenses that are very, very different. A Terry Sanford defense that shut out Jack Britt in the second half. I'm almost more interested in how the Terry Sanford defense plays tonight than I am. I think I know what I'll get out of Sebastian. I'm curious what this defense is going to do tonight.
1: You know, I don't think they've played that badly. They have given up some really long plays in key situations. And then the penalties, 3rd and 13, 3rd and 20, and they get a personal foul, pass interference, and it lets them continue the drives. Against Jack Britt, I think 2 of their first 3 drives in the first half was aided by penalties. You know, and that, to me, that's another key. I agree with you. I think the key is how is Terry Sanford's defense going to match up against Westover. But then the other thing is the penalties, the crucial times when things happen. It just comes at a bad time.
0: Yeah. And if you're Westover and you've watched film and you've got a capable quarterback, you have to think they're going to throw the ball deep. Terry Sanford has been hurt by the deep ball this year, pass interference calls at really inopportune times. You've got to think they're going to take at least 5 shots.
1: Well, I mean, if you watch film, that's been Terry Sanford's problem is giving up long pass plays. And let's go back to the experience in the secondary. They start in 2 sophomores and 2 juniors, very little experience in the secondary. But this is game 5. You know, it's time that they stop making those mistakes. Athletically, they're not that bad.
0: No,
1: it's just that they've got to realize the down in a situation and how much you can give. Give a cushion, you know, give up 5 when it's 3rd and 15.
0: The other story of this Terry Sanford season, again, both teams tonight, 1-3. Terry Sanford's season, Mark, has been a tale of halves. In the losses, if you look at 71st, you look at the second game as well, they were leading in the second quarter and got blown out in the second half. Against D.E. Smith, rolling in the first half, didn't play well in the second half. Against Jack Britt, you're getting dominated in the first half. You win the second half. You heard Coach Mack talk about 4 quarters, who's going to do that and win this game. It has truly been, for Terry Sanford, one half of really good football every game this season. Now, I don't know if weather and fatigue and not being deep has a lot to do with that, but it's just been one half of good football, and you can't win that way.
1: Well, Coach Sherrod, I asked him what was the key to winning, and he said, locked in for four quarters. We've got to play good football for four quarters. And I mentioned that to Coach in our early interview, that, and he said the same thing. We've got to play solid football from the opening kickoff to the end of the game.
0: Here's a random check-in that Earl Vaughn, and shout out to Earl. He's listening too. He never gets the shout out. We just assume we're going to talk to him. He doesn't have to listen.
1: Earl, I'm giving you a shout out right now. And he said you can go home and relax on Friday.
0: Here's a first, a social media check-in from Doug Dino, who I knew back at Terry Sanford in Manio, North Carolina. His dad was director of the Fayetteville Symphony Orchestra and Fayetteville Civic Chorus, which Earl just happened to sing in. A lot of people hear us talk about Earl Vaughn and the legacy that he is and that he has left in the sports media world in this Cumberland County area. Member of the North Carolina High School Athletic Association Hall of Fame. You may not know. Incredible singer.
1: Yeah,
0: I
1: did know that.
0: I went to his induction dinner and I almost wanted him to sing instead of speaking or having anybody speak for him. Just sing whatever you want to sing. We could have him do the national anthem, for crying out loud. Terry Sanford, we might want to get back to the game.
1: Okay.
0: It's way too early
1: I
0: for Phil material. Trevor, new addition to the booth. Lindsay up here with us, helping us get everything done. It is the Bulldogs versus the Wolverines, and it has a lot of history to it. It's Monday Night Football here in Fayetteville, North Carolina. Bill Yeager Field, George Armstrong Stadium, on the campus of Terry Sanford High School. Time for another Louis Sports Pub timeout. 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
0: Back at Terry Sanford High School, getting close to kickoff. Terry Sanford Bulldogs hosting the Westover Wolverines. It is time for tonight's Terry Sanford starting lineups. Mark Howell will take the Bulldog defense.
1: They've come out with a 4-2-5 on defense, but I'm going to mention a lot of people because they play a lot of people. Number 0, James Parker, defensive tackle, 6'4", 245. He's a senior. Number 38, Israel Skinner, a defensive end, 6'1", 175. He's a junior. Number 80, Chase Mixon, defensive end, 6'3", 220. He's a senior. Nose guard, 62, Dakari McPherson, 5'9", 275 pounds. He's a junior. Timothy Strauss, number 23, will be starting at linebacker, 5'10", 175, 10th grader. And number four, Caden Brown Wells, 5'10", 180-pound junior. He'll be at the other linebacker. In the secondary, this is when you're going to see a lot of players. Number 14, Shimoni Seeley, a 6-foot, 160-pound 10th grader. Number 12, Cam McKinnon, 5'8", 130, a 10th grader. Number 19, DeAndre Hayes at the nickelback, 5'8", 155, he's a junior. Number 10, John Mir Hayes at strong safety, 5'8", 150, he's a senior. Number 7, Prince White, he'll play some free safety, 5'10", 160, he's a junior. Number 7, Javion Gray, a 6'3", 185-pound junior who's came in two games ago and has made a big difference on defense. And you'll see number 32, Jamal Evans, 5'9", 145-pound junior.
0: For the Bulldog offense, across the offensive line at left tackle, number 50, Kyle Andre, 6'3", 225 pounds. He's a senior. The left guard is number 51, Jamison Robinson, 5'11", 200 pounds, a junior. The center is number 62, Dakari McPherson, 5'9", 275 pounds, a junior. The right guard is number 56, Jameer Monroe, 6'2", 220 pounds, a senior. The right tackle is number 71, Josh Edmonds, 6'3", 245 pounds, a junior. Starting at H-back or tight end tonight, number 0, James Parker, 6'4", 245 pounds, a senior. Three wideouts, number 7, Prince White, 5'10", 160 pounds, a junior. Then you have, getting the start, number 3, Javion Gray, 6'3", 185 pounds. He is a junior. And late addition, Christian Brown will also start at wideout. And I'm still, there he is, number 25, 6 foot, 165 pounds. He is a junior. Now, normally, I would give you a starting running back and a starting quarterback. That's going to be the same person. Number 5, Sebastian Seabass O'Keefe, 5'8", 176 pounds. He's a junior. If you didn't hear his stats earlier, he's rushed for 834 yards and 8 touchdowns, averaging 8.3 yards a carry, 208 yards a game. He's caught 7 passes for 129 yards and 2 touchdowns. He averages 32 yards a catch. And passing, 5 of 13 for 50 yards, 1 touchdown, no interceptions. Now, when they run the Wild Dog offense, he will be out there sometimes with 5 wide. When they go to a running back beside him, getting the start tonight, is number 84, Tyvon Green. Listed at wide receiver, but he'll actually get the start at running back, 5'7", 155 pounds. He's a sophomore. We will also see Braden Barabino, the 5'7", 150-pound freshman, at running back as well. Mark, we're going to see a lot of O'Keefe in the option area, reading, handing off to the running back, keeping it himself, and then they're going to roll him out. I mean, he's not going to be a stationary guy who can stand back there and throw out of the pocket, but they've got a game plan that's going to involve him putting the ball in the air, and I never thought I would say that.
1: Well, you know, he didn't throw the ball bad against Jack Britt. Yeah, I mean, we were shocked that he was doing it, and I didn't think he did bad. So I know they've worked on him, so he's probably going to throw a little bit better. I mean, he's just got to realize he's just going to do the best that he can, and however it falls, it falls. Because this is what they got. But Jordan Van, I'll tell you what, if there's anybody that can figure out a way to move the football, that man can do it.
0: My friend John Mann Christian down in Charleston, South Carolina, tuning in. You know, Charleston has the reputation of having a lot to do. It's a busy city, and there's so many places to see and so many things to do. These guys are sitting there listening to us on Friday nights and Monday nights, man.
1: I'm sure they got the money. They got the Monday night. They'll have the Monday night football.
0: Yeah, they
1: got
0: to get out in the community more. You know, support your local community. Let's go. Put Terry Sanford in your earbuds or something like that. And here's a little difference. I wish we had cameras on the field. If you have a Huddle subscription or you buy and watch the games through NFHS, you will see something tonight that you're not accustomed to. It's a homecoming look for Terry Sanford. Different uniform, navy pants. Remember I said this, you won't believe it. Powder blue jerseys with white numerals. White helmet with red and blue dogs down the side. It always catches people off guard. that powder blue on a Terry Sanford uniform.
1: I believe they different. Didn't they break it out last year?
0: They did. Yeah. But it is a special occasion. It is homecoming on a Monday night, and the Dogs have broken out a special uniform for the occasion. The captains for tonight for Terry Sanford, number 3, Javion Gray, number 4, Caden Brown Wells, and number 5, Sebastian O'Keefe. We have time for one more Louis Sports Pub timeout. We come back, it'll be kickoff. Terry Sanford hosting Westover. 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
0: Welcome back to the final non-conference game of this 2026 season for your Terry Sanford Bulldogs. We're going to see if we can catch the national anthem already in progress.

0: Good job by the Terry Sanford Marching Band with the National Anthem. Appreciate Trevor stepping out there and getting us that live performance. Always a help in every way to us up here in the booth. But it is time for kickoff as the teams line up at both end zones. Bulldogs down to our right. They will have a smoke machine and a little tunnel to come through. Captains 4 Westover. Number 1, Eric Klein. Number 12, Posey Devon. Number 7, Devin Walker. And if that is number 8, he is not on the roster. Another roster exemption, as we like to call him. We'll go with number 6, Kazim Johnson, being the 4th captain as we get ready for kickoff. Mark, give me what you're looking for early from the Terry Sanford Bulldogs.
1: First of all, no mistakes. That's the thing that has really killed them, and they don't need to get behind early. You know, it's just like you said, this is not a good team that has to play catch up. In the past years, yes, we've had quarterbacks that could do some dynamic things, but Sebastian, everything is on his shoulders, and so we've got to keep it clean. There's got to be no penalties, and the other thing is the defense secondary matching up against Westover. Don't give up a long pass.
0: Quick shout out, and it's a special one, to my friend and Mark's friend of Terry Sanford, legendary athlete Bobby Spicer, tuning in tonight. Excuse me, affectionately known as Bobby Bulldog for many, many different reasons, but bleeds that Terry Sanford blue and red. Take your pick of what shade of blue it will be, but his blood runs deep with these Terry Sanford hallways, and also being inducted into the Terry Sanford Hall of Fame this year, which is only fitting. Bobby, everybody here, I speak on behalf of the entire Terry Sanford community when I tell you we love you, we're pulling for you, and thoughts and prayers with you every minute of every day these days, as you are truly one of the greatest Bulldogs to ever walk these halls.
1: And he did play like a Bulldog.
0: Yes, he did.
1: He was tough. He's tough.
0: We just came back from a golf weekend. I can safely say he plays golf like a Bulldog, too, if that's possible.
1: I play golf like a linebacker, so I understand.
0: Bulldogs and Wolverines running to their respective teams. Dogs already out on the field. Westover yet to come on the field. They will be wearing their royal blue pants, white jerseys with the blue numerals, customary silver helmets that the Wolverines have worn for years. I think everybody's ready to get this one underway. We're a few minutes late as Westover still has not come on the field. Got a huddle at the 50-yard line between the 5 referees. I hope that is the last huddle we see tonight.
1: Enough. Hey, let me give a shout-out to my wife, Nancy. I know that she's listening, and she made some killer lasagna last night. And I ate it again.
0: This is going off
1: the
0: rails,
1: I ate it again,
0: man.
1: And I want to eat it again tomorrow.
0: Dogs will be returning this opening kickoff. And Sebastian O'Keefe does not just play quarterback, running back, return passes. He will also return kickoffs and punts. As Seabass goes deep around his 15-yard line, Tyvon Green will line up in front of him. As they took your advice, instead of spreading out, one guy going one way, the other guy going the other, every kickoff team is kicking it away from O'Keefe. So they're going to line up at the 17-yard line and the 12-yard line deep in like an I formation to try and not be able to give away what side he's going to be on. The only danger in that is if you have a kicker who can directionally kick it.
1: In a corner.
0: Yeah. It can get away from you in a hurry. But we are set to go. Terry Sanford hosting Westover. Both teams, 1-3. And this is the last non-conference game. Every game's a big game. But if Terry Sanford can get this win, get to 2-3, enter the conference schedule where your first game's against Sweat, then you got a tough one against Scotland. Lumberton, who's struggling this year, Grace Creek struggling this year, and you've got the big rivalry matchup, Cape Fear at home. You can get to 5 wins, and you can get in the playoffs, and then you just never know what'll happen.
1: I was excited because of how they finished last week.
0: And there's that directional kick that'll land at the 10. O'Keefe takes it at the 7-yard line, coming up the right sideline. Good return out to about the 27. That's where Terry Sanford will take over on their first offensive drive. And let's just see if they start out with the wild dog. We'll go ahead and tell you again. It is the wildcat look. Terry Sanford calls it the wild dog. So we're going to call it the wild dog. We'll see if he's in the backfield by himself or if he has one along somebody alongside him. He will start off in the shotgun by himself, tight end and two wide right, two wide left. It's actually two tight ends left. And O'Keefe on the keeper around left end makes one man miss, and he's got the corner turn. Needs it. Oh, tripped up. Tripped up by number nine, Tyrez McClain.
1: But there's exactly what I'm talking about. Did you see that lateral step that made any cut back into the grain? That, I mean, that's what he does. He's just change of direction is so good.
0: Name was backwards on the roster. It's actually McClain Tyrez who makes the tackle, but not until O'Keefe gains 8 yards. Second and two from the 36. He's going to throw it, no one there. And see, that's the danger. He has to throw that ball. It's kind of a shot put. I mean, he's not a quarterback. And the timing of that wide receiver screen, completely off.
1: Well, to me, neither receiver looked. They were both blocking. Yeah. So somebody forgot to say, oh, I'm supposed to catch that one.
0: Both of them are blocking. You're throwing it to air.
1: Yeah.
0: Because there was not a third wide receiver out there. Third and two from the 36-yard line. Stacked wide receivers to the left. Four-man defensive front for Westover. We have a flag thrown on the far sideline. It's going to be a sideline warning against Westover, and it is. Get another one of those, it's a penalty.
1: I don't see many people out on the sideline.
0: No. Third and two from the 36. Christian Brown and Gray wide left. Prince White wide right. O'Keefe will run it left side. Going to pick up the first down. Stays on his feet out over the 40-yard line. Spin move out to the 46 and picks up 10.
1: Terry Sanford's doing a good job. They're playing a two tight end front. And then three wides. And, I mean, that's spreading that defense out. And then you got to get at least three people out of the box to cover the three wides. And that's just smart coaching.
0: Well, we talked about O'Keefe averaging over 208 yards a game. What we didn't say is the strength of this team outside of O'Keefe is the offensive line.
1: Yeah.
0: And they have played well all year long. You don't gain 208 yards without a good offensive line. O'Keefe will fake the handoff, going to cut it back up the middle. He's into Westover territory to the Westover 48. Tackle made by Nazir Blackman at the 48. Gain of six for O'Keefe. So far, nothing surprising.
1: nothing but O'Keefe.
0: Seabass.
1: Good time to hand it off to him.
0: Shotgun formation. O'Keefe will turn. He does. He hands it off to Tyvon Green.
1: Ooh,
0: he gets smacked at the 47-yard line.
1: Number six, Kasmyn Johnson, our inside linebacker. 5'8", 200 pounds, made a big stick right there.
0: Only a gain of one. Makes it third and five for the Bulldogs from the Westover 47-yard line.
1: I would think they're in two-down territory, but...
0: Well, here's the thing. If you're Westover, you know what's coming. Two wideouts left. H back. Set off to the right, and O'Keefe has nowhere to go. Tackled at the line of scrimmage. Maybe forward progress for a gain of one to the 46, and Mark, it's an early fourth and four.
1: They gave him an awful good spot. I think it's only about 2 yards right there.
0: I think they're going to go for it. Javion Carter had come into the game at H-back. Play clock down to 15 as O'Keefe walks over to his wide receivers.
1: Might want to see if they can jump.
0: Well, they're going to have to hurry as the play clock is now at 5. O'Keefe in the shotgun. Bulldogs line up to go for it. Play clock at 2. They're not going to get off. They try to jump off sides. Get them to
1: they
0: jump
1: call
0: off
1: timeout.
0: Sides. Call timeout, yeah. Terry Sanford burns the first time out of the first half.
1: And that is expected. You know, when you got a kid that's normally a running back, You know, I don't even think he was looking at the 25-second clock.
0: No.
1: You know, that's just not something that he's used to doing.
0: Well, the other part is, this will sound elementary. You're trying to draw the defense offside. This is a running back who's not used to barking signals. And now all of a sudden, he's trying to do it in a way that draws the defense offside. We've seen it work for years for Terry Sanford when a quarterback is behind center. And we'll see if the Bulldogs decide to go for it or if they elect to punt.
1: Well, I watched a bunch of NFL games, and I saw the quarterbacks just let the clock run down, delay a game, I'm telling you, at least four or five times. So they're not any better than these high school kids.
0: Bulldogs will line up to go for it, fourth and four from the Westover 46-yard line. Barabino in at running back alongside O'Keefe. He'll take the shotgun snap. It's a reverse. He's going to need a little bit of help. It's right at the yard marker.
1: Yeah, I think he got it.
0: I think he got the first down. That is another big hit by the Westover defense. This time, Devin Walker. But it is a first down to the Westover 44-yard line.
1: Well, he made that by about 3 or 4 inches. That was close.
0: That is a Quick Med Pharmacy and Clinic. Terry Sanford, first and 10 at the Westover 44. Barabino stays in the game alongside O'Keefe. Two wideouts left. Whistles will blow the play dead. Terry Sanford's going to have to call another timeout. Their second timeout of the first quarter with 8:19 left to play. First quarter, no score. Terry Sanford, their first offensive drive. Again, disjointed, some miscommunication. It's all because of a kid not used to being there.
1: Right. It's just,
0: I mean, you've coached. Am I overstating that?
1: Oh, no, not at all. I mean, I can't remember ever coaching where I had to play a running back to play quarterback. You know, when you got your first one injured, your second one sick, there's not much to go to.
0: Dogs, will have it first and 10 from the Westover 44-yard line. As O'Keefe brings the offense back out onto the field. Two wide receivers left, one to the right. They'll operate with an H-back. That is James Parker, offset to the left. Westover is bringing everybody. Seven-man defensive front. Handoff to Barabino right the middle, nowhere to go. Back to the line of scrimmage and a late, late flag thrown in, and that is a hold. Whenever the head umpire, head referee behind the play throws the flag in, I'd say it's 95% of the time it's a hold. And that was late.
1: Yeah, it was late.
0: Holding will be the call against Terry Sanford. 10-yard penalty will bring it back to the Bulldog 46-yard line. First and 20. And this is another problem, is long yarded situations, because you don't have the ability to throw the ball down the field.
1: The only good thing is that it's first down, you know. But, yeah, to make up a penalty, that's what I said earlier about the penalties, it's just tough to make it up.
0: Trips wide receivers to the right. O'Keefe in the shotgun. Four-man defensive front for Westover. He is going to look to throw. Now he's going to roll to his right, fires down the field, complete. Christian Brown with the catch. Gain of about 12 yards. That's where you can see he may have some success. Get him out of the perimeter, because everyone's going to be scared of him running the football. He just pulls up, shot puts a little 8-yard pass, and Brown carries it to the 42-yard line of Westover.
1: Really a very good catch by Brown. It was almost over his head.
0: O'Keefe quickly runs it up the middle, breaks into the secondary, down to the 33-yard line, an 11-yard gain for Sebastian O'Keefe. And a Quick Med Pharmacy and Clinic, Terry Sanford, first and 10. It's just amazing. I mean, just put in his hands, let him read the hole, make one cut, 7-8 yards. Westover brings the linebackers up. O'Keefe just outruns them to the sideline, to the 30, picks up three. But this is why we were concerned about him getting winded. A quarterback touches the ball on every play, but he normally hands it off at least 50% of the time, if not more if you're Terry Sanford. O'Keefe being the quarterback, and he's running it every single play. Second and seven from the Westover 30-yard line. Two wide receivers right, Westover coming on the blitz, and there's a fumble.
1: God, O'Keefe back
0: falls back on it at the 40-yard line. That's a loss of 10. Be third and 17, but Mark, you can already see it. There's no threat, so they're walking their linebackers up, not even disguising the blitz. That time they came off the edge, and there aren't enough people there to block.
1: Well, Javion Carter was the back in the backfield. He's not going to run the ball. He's a tight end H-back. He's in there for blocking. So you still are zeroing in on Sebastian.
0: Third and 17 from the Westover 40-yard line. Trips wide receivers to the right, two to the left. O'Keefe fires down the middle. He's got a man caught inside the 15-yard line down to about the 10. Hello. What are we watching?
1: He threw that ball about, 40 yards?
0: What are we watching?
1: On a button on third down and 17.
0: Complete to Christian Brown just inside the 10-yard line, and the Bulldogs have a first and goal from the 10 and a Quick Med Pharmacy and Clinic. Terry Sanford first down, a gain of 30 yards on the pass from Sebastian O'Keefe. Shotgun formation, just assume that's what it's going to be. That was Barabino who hands it off to O'Keefe, bounces it outside, stays on his feet inside the five-yard line. Now, that's a different look. That was actually Jackson Moore in the game. The freshman comes in at quarterback, diminutive at 5'5", 140, but he's only a freshman. But they bring him in, and they shift O'Keefe over to running back, and he just hands it to him, and he's down to the three-yard line, a gain of 7. Give it to him again. Second and goal. Moore in at quarterback. He'll take the shotgun snap. Give it to O'Keefe right up the middle. Pushes forward. Touchdown, Seabass. And touchdown, Terry Sanford.
1: Somebody besides O'Keefe scored a touchdown?
0: No, that was O'Keefe.
1: Oh, I thought you said so.
0: Jackson Moore came into the game at quarterback. Hands off to Sebastian O'Keefe on what is as normal a looking play as Terry Sanford's going to run. And he goes in from 3 yards out for a Terry Sanford touchdown with 5:05 left to play first quarter.
1: 7-minute drive.
0: Yeah, ideal. Low snap. Thurman, the kicker, gets tackled back at the 13-yard line. Ball got by the holder, who just happens to be Sebastian O'Keefe. Extra point, no good. And the teams come back up the field with Terry Sanford leading 6-0.
1: Couldn't have been a better opening drive.
0: Mark,
1: time-consuming. 7 minutes.
0: 14 plays, 72 yards, 7 minutes on the game clock.
1: Yep. Couldn't have been any better.
0: You don't think of Terry Sanford as a ball control offense. Over the years, it was always quick strike, and we'd score so fast you'd worry about the defense having to go right back out. But with this style that we're having to run, you want to keep the ball away from the opposing offense. But the things that stood out, great job by the offensive line, a strike thrown by Sebastian O'Keefe. Freshman quarterback comes in. You don't think it's a big deal. He's a freshman handling the shotgun snap and the handoff to O'Keefe. One penalty, which was a hold, and we did put the ball on the ground but fell on top of it. A lot happened in that drive.
1: Well, you know, we said, well, it's hard to make up long distance. It was, what was it, first and 20?
0: Yeah.
1: They got it, and then on the bad snap or the fumble, he made that up with the great throw.
0: Thurman with a sky kick that will be fielded at the 14-yard line. Room to return for Westover out to the 34. Flags behind the play. The return was by number three, Tylance Canty. But a lot of laundry behind that return.
1: Yeah, two referees threw that one.
0: We have not called 14 plays, 72-yard drives for Terry Sanford very often. That is a personal foul. Is this crackback now? What is the signal for that anymore? I don't even know.
1: I don't know. This is, what is this? Two yeah. fists together?
0: Yeah.
1: I bet you Earl knows. So he'll contact us.
0: Personal foul will take it back to the Westover 11-yard line, 4:57. Left to play first quarter. Terry Sanford leads 6-0. Westover's offense comes out with their first offensive possession. Quarterback Eric Klein, 526 yards on the season, completing 50% of his passes. He has thrown 3 touchdowns and thrown 4 interceptions. Dogs rushing onto the field, and Israel Skinner, untouched into the backfield, makes a tackle on number 3, Canty, for a loss. No one touched him, Mark, coming off of his defensive end position.
1: He came off the end, and he wasn't worried about watching the quarterback, and he ran it down from the backside.
0: Loss of 3 on the play. We'll make it 2nd and 13.
1: Now, I would watch Westover, the quarterback, pulling it and keeping it because there was nobody out here.
0: Well, I will say this. Klein's rushing statistics, 23 carries for minus 46 yards. That is not his strength. We have a flag thrown that will stop play.
1: Our defense had to flip-flop, and they crossed the line of scrimmage.
0: Offsides against Terry Sanford's 2nd penalty of the first quarter. We'll make it 2nd and 8 from the 13-yard line. Westover will bring number 40 into the game.
1: Jamar Clark.
0: Yeah, he will operate a four out of it. Well, he's going to be more of an H-back. There's a lot of confusion on the Terry Sanford defense. They've got a receiver uncovered as Klein takes a snap, hands it off right up the middle, but there's Skinner again on the tackle at the line of scrimmage. Canty with nowhere to go. And this is a team, I'll say it again, said it pregame, as it'll be 3rd and 8 from the 13. Westover struggles running the football. They only rush for 54 yards a game. Mark, in today's world,
1: yeah, I know.
0: That is puny.
1: Yeah,
0: in rushing offense.
1: Especially in high school. That is just...
0: Number 60 in the game for Terry Sanford on the defensive line. That's Abdullah Hito. Trips wide receivers to the right as the Wolverines have 3rd, make it 8. Klein fires across the middle. It was almost intercepted. It was a middle screen, but James Parker read it, broke it up, and Mark, I thought he had an interception.
1: Well, he had it. He had it right in his hands, but the wide receiver collided with him, but he almost picked that off.
0: That'll make it 4th and 8 from the 13-yard line, and it brings up an interesting situation for Westover as number 30 will come in to punt. Wayne Wood. These names on this thing
1: are backwards. There's quite
0: Wayne
1: a few
0: Wood
1: that are like
0: will
1: that.
0: Be the punter. He only averages 23 yards a punt. And who's back deep for the Bulldogs? Sebastian O'Keefe at the Westover 45-yard line.
1: Mr. Everything.
0: I've never seen a team where one player does so much. 4th and 8. Low snap. Wood gets it away. High, good kick. Is it'll bounce at the Westover 37-yard line. Take a Terry Sanford bounce. Westover lets it roll to the Westover 34-yard line. Great field position. With 3:13 left to play first quarter, and the Dogs leading 6-0.
1: Well, it can't start any better, that's for sure. I'm knocking on wood. I'm knocking on anything that I can get my hands on.
0: My head.
1: Yeah.
0: 1st and 10 from the 34-yard line. Sounds like the driver I broke this weekend, along with my car, in case anybody cares. The rough weekend.
1: I do. Trey, I do.
0: Rough weekend for the play-by-play guy. 1st and 10 from the Westover 34-yard line. 2 wide left. Carter goes in motion from right to left at H-back. O'Keefe, ball on the ground. Oh. And Westover recovers the fumble.
1: I don't think it was a good handoff. I don't think the mesh was there. I don't think he ever got hold of the ball.
0: Well, I'm going to sound like a broken record.
1: Yeah,
0: but
1: I know.
0: Again,
1: I
0: you're
1: agree.
0: Asking a running back to do things he's not used to doing. Riding a mesh point and pulling it on that read is difficult for him when he's used to just running the ball. And Terry Sanford fumbles, and Westover will take over from their own 41-yard line. huge play for the Wolverines. Klein will send two wide receivers right, one to the left. They'll operate with an H-back as well. Bulldogs, four-man defensive front, but they are coming on the blitz. Klein, trying to escape to his right, will throw it out of bounds. That ball, if it didn't get back to the line of scrimmage, that's intentional grounding. Yeah, they are not going to call it. Now, remember, you don't have to have a receiver in the area, but the ball has to cross the original line of scrimmage. I didn't think it did. But they'll call the pass incomplete. Second and 10 now from the 41. Well, Westover looks completely disjointed on offense.
1: Yeah, they don't look smooth at all.
0: And Terry Sanford, listen, if you've watched Terry Sanford football over the years, they're going to blitz. Where they're coming from is the issue, but Caden Brown-Wells is going to blitz all night long. Second and 10 from the 41. Be a jet sweep shovel pass to Sherrod. He's tackled at the 45-yard line.
1: That is Coach Sherrod's son.
0: 4-yard pickup to the 45. Makes it 3rd and 6. Defensive front for the Bulldogs. Dakari McPherson, Israel Skinner, James Parker, and number 80 for the Dogs, Chase Mixon.
1: The thing about that crowd right there, they've got good size. Besides Israel, he's a little light in the pants, but, man, he's quick.
0: Too much information. 3rd and 6. Dogs come on the blitz. Klein rolling to his left under pressure. Tim Strauss got him on the sack. I mean, I tell you right now, the quarterback is challenged running.
1: Mobile. He's not mobile at all.
0: He went to run left, turned back, and Mark, he just froze in place. And Strauss got a huge sack for the Dogs all the way back to the 33-yard line.
1: And Strauss came off the backside, and, I mean, nobody touched him. It was a straight line.
0: 4th and 18 from the 33. O'Keefe will drop back inside his own 40-yard line. Wood on to punt. Bulldogs, 7 men up front. They won't come after it. O'Keefe will let it bounce around his own 40. It'll take a Westover bounce to the 38-yard line. 1:24 left to play in the first quarter. Terry Sanford leads Westover 6-0.
1: That was a big series by the defense after that turnover turned them away immediately.
0: Dog offense comes out on the field, led by that offensive line. Kyle Andre, Jamison Robinson, Dakari McPherson, Jameer Monroe, Josh Edmonds, 3 juniors, 2 seniors. O'Keefe in the backfield. He'll fake the handoff, run around the right side, and it's going to be tough. As this game moves along, Westover is looking at number 5, and they're saying, linebacker, go wherever he goes.
1: Yeah,
0: gain of one.
1: The one thing we have seen about Westover linebackers, very active, very physical.
0: Well, you can already see a change in how they're attacking the Terry Sanford offense. The second wave of defenders, the linebackers, they're not even thinking about anything else. They're walking up to the line of scrimmage and coming. 2nd and 9 from the Bulldog 39-yard line. O'Keefe fakes the pass. He's going to have to cut back again, Mark. There's just nowhere to go. Number 28 for West over there to make the tackle, Daniel Adega.
1: Yeah.
0: Breaking it down, you've said it for years. When an offense becomes one-dimensional, it's a problem. And that's where Terry Sanford is right now. Although he did complete a 30-yard pass, it'll be 3rd and 9 from the 34. And that should be the final play of the first quarter. We'll make sure the Bulldogs don't run another play. As offensive coordinator Jordan Van tells his team to hold tight. And that will be the end of your first quarter with the score. Terry Sanford 6, Westover nothing. Back for the second quarter after this Louis Sports Pub timeout. 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
0: Welcome back to WFNC Sports presentation of Terry Sanford football, starting the second quarter here live from Terry Sanford High School. Terry Sanford leads Westover 6-0 and will face a third and nine.

0: En garde!
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2: He could break it. That is Devin Walker. He's going to score.
3: Flag.
2: But there's a flag down back around the 40-yard line. Walker took it back 70 yards on the punt return, but there's a lonely yellow flag way over toward the Westover sideline. It's going to bring that one back. Fortunate for the Bulldogs. Is the guys responsible for outside contain on the punt coverage team?
3: Yeah, he's
2: the one thing you can't do is let the guy get outside of you.
3: He stiff-armed Caden Brown Wells, and that got him around the edge, and then he just made a nice cutback.
2: But it will come back. See what the call is against Westover. It'll be their second penalty of the first half. Ball was returned and the flag was thrown at the 39-yard line. That's going to back Westover up inside the 30 to their own 28. Never did see the call. Holding against Westover. 11:32 left to play quarter. Terry Sanford leads 6-0. Westover's third offensive possession will begin from their own 28-yard line. Klein, shotgun formation, trips wide receivers to the right, straight handoff.
3: Good
2: Bulldog
3: tackle.
2: Defender there, Timothy Strauss, makes the tackle at the 30 on number 22 for Westover, Aaron Fields.
3: Real nice close by Strauss. Good tackle, grabbed a hold of that leg and held on.
2: Second and 8. For Westover. As Klein, who has been harassed every time he's dropped back, sends three wide receivers to the right. Fields, the running back, high snap, and he's hitting the backfield. Israel Skinner is having the game of his life. And there's a late, late flag. That's going to be unsportsmanlike or a personal foul against somebody. But as soon as Fields got the handoff at the 25-yard line, he was smacked by Skinner.
3: Yeah, it looked like nobody even touched him. I don't know if he ripped under or what, but, I mean, nobody touched him. He almost stole the handoff.
2: It was a loss of 5, which would leave Westover with a 3rd and 13. We await the word from the referees. Personal foul against Westover.
3: It's a dead ball.
2: Dead ball, personal foul. So the down will count. It was 3rd and 13, add on a 15-yard penalty. That'll back Westover up all the way back to their own 12-yard line. By my count, it's 3rd and 27.
3: They still got 2 on the yard marker. Should be.
2: He signaled dead ball.
3: Yeah, he said dead ball.
2: 3rd and 27 by my count. Klein, shotgun formation. Bulldogs shift their defensive line. As Klein drops straight back, going to fire deep down the right sideline, in and out of the hands of the wide receiver, number 17, Zion Williams. And it's, the down marker now says 4th down, but Westover has not even... I don't think they know it's 4th down.
3: Well, they better figure it out in a hurry.
2: Because the punt team has not come on. 4th and 27 from their own 12. And, Mark, I'm telling you, I don't think they know it's 4th down because they're going for it. Unless we're wrong, now there's going to be a timeout.
3: Terry Sanford took the
2: Terry
3: timeout.
2: Terry Sanford took a timeout.
3: Because now Westover's
2: bringing
3: the
2: punt team on.
3: We just
2: I wish we hadn't called timeout. That'll be the last time out of the first half.

0: Wood will come on to punt. Now, I couldn't believe they were going to go for it. I think they just didn't know.
1: But I think Terry Sanford wasn't sure what was going on. They had too many men on the field. I think that's why they called timeout.
0: Confusion everywhere, including the press box.
1: What do you mean? I know exactly what I'm doing.
0: That's objectionable every week. Well, did you guys actually get to the stadium Friday before it was canceled?
1: Oh, yeah, I did.
0: Yeah?
1: I got out of my truck. I walked over right underneath the stadium here, and I mean the monsoon came. It was heavy. But in 30 minutes, it kind of lightened up, but they had already canceled.
0: Well, teams in the county played later that night.
1: Yeah, they did.
0: Westover will be facing a 4th and 27 from the 12. 10:32 left to play second quarter. Terry Sanford leads 6-0. O'Keefe will drop back to return the punt inside the Westover 40-yard line. Wood, right-footed punter, gets it away. O'Keefe drifts over it. Yeah, he lets a lot of punts bounce. Notice that? Of course, you know what? They probably don't want to take a chance on him getting hurt.
1: Well, I was just thinking, if he comes up to fair catch that, he's going to be surrounded by white jerseys. It bounced about 8 yards. So, you know, you still got the ball, what, inside the 45-yard line?
0: Yeah, this will be the second drive in a row that Terry Sanford will start inside the Westover 50. It'll be first and 10 from the Westover 43. Into the game at quarterback, Jackson Moore. He's in the shotgun formation. He'll hand it to O'Keefe, who's taken down for a 1 yard gain. Tackle made by number 6 again for Westover, Kazim Johnson. Terry Sanford's just searching for any way to get O'Keefe some kind of running.
1: Sure, get him, find something. Now, see, I like what Terry Sanford's here. Two tight ends, both of them, no H-back, but that spreads that defense out just a little bit more.
0: Snap. There's another fumble. Westover recovers it again. Now, that was a high snap, and I'm not going to say this in any derogatory way, but you've got a center. He started off the season starting his snaps to one quarterback, then to another quarterback. Then he's snapping to a 5'10 running back. Now he's snapping to a 5'5 quarterback.
1: Yeah.
0: It's the snap may be the same for each one of them, but it looks different, and it results in another Terry Sanford turnover at the 44-yard line. It's a difficult job. Mark, Sanford's keeping Westover in this game.
1: Yeah, there's
0: two turnovers in the first half. Westover has done nothing on offense. Jet sweep left side. Bulldogs giving chase. They'll bring the receiver down. That's number 9, McLean Tyrez at the 46-yard line of Westover. A gain of 2.
1: Westover is determined to run the football. You know,
0: they
1: highlight with throwing the football. Maybe they're trying to do that to stop the pressure, because when he's going back to pass, there's been somebody in his face every time.
0: Second and 8 from the Westover 46-yard line. Klein, straight drop back, turn, handoff, nothing doing. Caden Brown-Wells along with Timothy Strauss. Boy, Strauss filling in for C.J. Benander tonight at linebacker. Having a whale of a first half.
1: But Strauss has been a playmaker throughout the year. He doesn't play a lot, but when he does, he's always around the football.
0: Timothy Strauss, 5'10", 175-pound sophomore linebacker.
1: Sophomore.
0: Loss of 1 on the play will make it 3rd and 9 for the Wolverines. Strauss and Caden Brown-Wells are your linebackers. Up front, Skinner, Hito, Parker, and Mixon.
1: Klein
0: sends two wideouts right. Here come the Dogs. Klein under pressure fires right side over the head of his receiver. He was looking for Zion Williams again. Good coverage out there as the defender lost a shoe. I think that's number 12 for the Bulldogs, Cam McKinnon. And it'll be 4th and 9 from the 45.
1: Westover's going to punt.
0: Westover, that's
1: good job by the defense again, stepping up.
0: Terry Sanford's turned it over twice, unable to do anything with it. Mark, we've got 8-11 left to play in the first half. Westover doesn't have a first down.
1: I was just going to ask you. I didn't think they had a first down yet.
0: Wood on to punt. O'Keefe back at his own 30.
1: Oh, the
0: fumbles
1: punter.
0: The punt, but gets it away, and it's actually a better kick, and it takes a huge Westover bounce inside the 10-yard line to the 9. I'm going to say it again.
1: I know. That one should have been caught.
0: It's probably 20 yards of field position that Terry Sanford gives up back to their own 9-yard line by not fielding the punt.
1: But it's hard to get on O'Keefe, isn't it? I mean, he does everything.
0: Well, it's not a criticism. It just looks like he's under instruction not to catch it. But if you're looking at Coach Bruce McClellan.
1: Yeah, he's not happy.
0: Extremely frustrated. I don't think he's under a ultimatum, don't catch the punt. It'll be O'Keefe in the wild dog formation, 3 wide left, 2 wide right. He'll take it, look to throw left side, overthrown and almost intercepted. Whew. 2nd and 10 from the 9.
1: Wow. Why is the clock still running? It was an incomplete pass.
0: Incomplete pass makes it 2nd and 10 from the Bulldog 9-yard line. Mark, that was dangerous. Trying to throw from inside the 10.
1: Well, you know, you're trying to surprise them. Spread. See, here we are again. Same thing.
0: Trips wide receivers left, 2 to the right. O'Keefe will roll right. Going to keep it this time. That's going to be a hold. He was going to pick up the first down at the 20-yard line. That is going to be a holding call against Terry Sanford. Guess what referee made the call?
1: Mm-hmm.
0: Right behind the offense. You cannot hide if you're going to hold out there. In the trenches, you can get away with it sometimes, but that was a perimeter run.
1: Right off the edge.
0: Yep. That'll be half the distance to the goal. I'm going to call this first half, outside of the first drive, ugly.
1: Yeah.
0: And I think that's being generous.
1: Yeah, it was a great first drive, but everything on both sides has just not been smooth at all.
0: 2nd and 15 from the Bulldog 4-yard line. Parker will line up as an H-back on the left side. 2 wide receivers flank him. O'Keefe will run it left side. Needs some blocking. Gets out to about the 10 for a 6-yard gain. We'll make it 3rd and 9 from the 10-yard line. Clock running, 7:15 left to play, 2nd quarter. Halftime, we'll keep it here, talk about this one. We'll also give you scores that happened over the weekend involving Cumberland County teams. Third and 9. O'Keefe rolling to his right under big pressure, and he'll be taken down back at the 5. He tucked it like he was going to run it. He was going to pull up and throw it, and Mark, he just had no time. That's a sack and a loss of 4, which will make it 4th and 13.
1: Yeah, I think he wanted to throw that. I think that was a pass, and he wanted to make it look like he was running, but then all of a sudden, boom, there was too many people on him.
0: 4th and 14. Thurman will punt from his own end zone. Walker, who ran one back 70 yards the last time, it was called back on a penalty. Thurman low end-over-end kick that will be fielded by Walker at the Bulldog 42, left side return, and he's out of bounds inside the Terry Sanford 30-yard line.
1: Great field position for Westover.
0: Tackle made by Jamani Seeley, sophomore defensive back. But the field position battle has completely flipped. Mm-hmm. Westover's punting from inside their own 5-yard line 2 possessions ago. Now they're going to start this drive from the Terry Sanford 28-yard line. with 6:02 left to play second quarter and Terry Sanford leading 6-0.
1: Talk about a big defensive stand. Well, they've had every one of them has been big.
0: Jameer Monroe in a defensive tackle. Eric Klein brings the offense out on the field. H-back to the right, two wideouts to the right, high snap. He brings it down, hands it off up the middle to number five, Elijah Carswell, who gets to the 25-yard line. That's a pickup of three. Second and seven. Carswell on the season was their leading rusher with 108 yards, averaging just about 4 yards a carry.
1: DeAndre Hayes at the nickelback was the one that made that tackle right there. Good tackle.
0: Second and seven from the Bulldog 25. Same formation. Two wide with an H-back. Hand off up the middle. Nothing doing. Bulldogs, that's going to be a face mask.
1: Another flag.
0: That's going to be a face mask against Terry Sanford. They took the helmet off the running back. Had him for a loss of two. Back to the 27. But I believe that's going to be a face mask against Terry Sanford. Personal foul, face mask against the Dogs, their fourth penalty of the first half, and that's going to give Westover their first Quick Med Pharmacy and Clinic first down of the night.
1: You know, we talked about the timing of some of the penalties. You know, they have great field position. You got him in a third and eight, and now you get a face mask. And you know that's not intentional. You just reach out and you grab the mask. Gives them first and 10 inside the 15-yard line.
0: Wolverines enter the red zone for the first time tonight. It'll be first and 10 from the Bulldog 14-yard line. Klein fires deep down the right side, almost intercepted. Underthrown coverage there by number 19, DeAndre Hayes. That pass was underthrown because the quarterback has figured out, if I don't get rid of the football, I'm going to get smacked.
1: Yep, and he did get smacked after he threw it. But, yeah, the pressure on the quarterback has really been intense.
0: Second and 10 from the 14. We do not have official stats. Klein has two completions on the night, though. They both are on shuffle passes that were forward, crossing in the backfield. There has not been a pass completed downfield yet. Now that I say that.
1: Yep.
0: Thanks, announcer. Second and 10 from the Bulldog 14-yard line. Klein will hand off right side with room to run to the end zone. Goes Tylence Canty. Best offensive player of the night, and it comes at the right time for the Westover Wolverines as Candy takes it 14 yards for a Wolverine touchdown. And, Mark, he was untouched.
1: Yep. That was just a little wide zone play, and he just went down the line of scrimmage and found an opening and shot straight up. Nobody was there.
0: Wood on to attempt the extra point. He is 2 for 2 on the year. As Westover, after everything that's happened, looks to take the lead. Movement up front as Terry Sanford jumps off sides. Doesn't hurt you much in terms of this if they're still going to kick it, but it's a mental penalty.
1: Well, the thing is, to go ahead and go for two is really not worth it. You kick this, and you're in the lead by a point.
0: Well, they've shown the ability. Terry Sanford's done nothing on offense since the first drive. Snap, spot, kick is up. It is good. 5:04 left to play second quarter. Westover 7. Terry Sanford, 6, only a four-play drive that went 28 yards, aided by a personal foul face mask call against Terry Sanford. So if you look at Terry Sanford on the night, 5 penalties and 2 turnovers.
1: Yeah.
0: All of their first downs, they have 4 first downs in the first half, they all came on the first drive. haven't gotten a first down since that first drive.
1: And Westover's first down came on the face mask penalty.
0: Yep. You mentioned it to Coach Matt. Timing of penalties. Big play situations. And it has just been hard to watch, honestly, at times.
1: Well, I mean, it's there's 5 minutes left in the half. You know, their first drive went 7 minutes. They've got to move the ball faster than that last drive to get some points right before the half.
0: I just don't know what you do.
1: I know, because Westover has definitely gotten better and better zeroing in on Sebastian O'Keefe.
0: And that is going to be what every team does for the rest of the year. Wood on to kick from his 40. O'Keefe back deep. It's a squib kick up the middle. The up man will just fall on it at the 32-yard line. That is Timothy Strauss who falls on it there. And they've tried to get O'Keefe to throw the football. He had the one. He's had two completions, a 12-yarder and a 30-yarder. But it's all kind of trickery. You know, he tucks it. Then he pulls up and tries to throw it. And if there's any pressure on him at all, it's not going to work.
1: I'd like to, you know, I said this last year. I'd like to see him run a little jet sweep, send somebody in motion in front of him. He can hand it off, or he has the option to keep it.
0: Yeah, he rolls to his right, completes it to Dumas at the 42-yard, 43-yard line. Now, that one works because you get him out of the pocket quickly, and he delivers the ball quickly.
1: But if you can do that a couple times, it's going to loosen up the front.
0: Quick Med Pharmacy and Clinic, Terry Sanford, first and 10 at their own 43-yard line. Trips wide receivers to the left. O'Keefe will drop straight back. Now he's going to roll to his left, probably going to run this one. Now he throws it. Was he over the line of scrimmage? He completes it downfield. Complete to Dumas again into Westover territory, the 41. There's a flag down at the 46-yard line. Guess who was thrown by?
1: I know, but he threw it after the play was already over.
0: Illegal forward pass. That's what I was worried about.
1: He was not across the line of scrimmage.
0: But where he threw it?
1: But where he was in the backfield. How can he see that?
0: This is the official Week 5 Mark Heil rant.
1: He wasn't even on the line of scrimmage. He was 5-6 yards in the backfield.
0: That is going to be an illegal forward pass against Terry Sanford. And the pass was complete all the way down to the Westover 41. Ball will be spotted back at the Terry Sanford 40. Essentially a loss of 3. That's a loss of down. It'll make it 2nd and 13 from the Bulldog 40.
1: Eliminates
0: a big play.
1: The penalty's 15 yards from where
0: it was 5 yards from where he threw the flag, from the 45-yard line. 2nd and 13. O'Keefe fakes it to the right, rolling that way, throws it downfield. He's got a man again, complete to Dumas. Look, he's doing a great job.
1: He is.
0: Complete to the Westover 49-yard line. That's a gain of 11. We'll leave the Dogs with a 3rd and 2. It's essentially a run-pass option. Put him out on the perimeter. If you don't see anybody, tuck it and run, and he's airing it out. 3rd and 2. Got to believe it's Seabass coming. He does to the left. Cuts it back. Should have the first down barely. There is not a lot of room for him to run.
1: No, they are really zeroing in on him. Westover's linebackers are very active.
0: That is a Quick Med Pharmacy and Clinic. Terry Sanford, 1st and 10 at the Westover 47-yard line. Clock running, 4:05 left to play, second quarter. Westover leads 7-6. O'Keefe drops straight back, fires right side, complete. Prince White with the catch at the 40-yard line. I am
1: amazed.
0: Almost speechless, which is not allowed when you're calling a game. But what I'm watching this kid do is amazing. You don't have video, folks, but this is a running back throwing the football. Now he's going to run it right side, breaks it outside, stays on his feet inside the 35 to the 31-yard line. But he doesn't even throw it like a quarterback.
1: Mm-mm. And shot put.
0: All of a sudden it's working.
1: It's working. And he throws it right where it's got to be thrown.
0: 9-yard pickup for Seabass, and it's a Quick Med Pharmacy and Clinic first and 10 at the Westover 31. Westover coming on the blitz, low throw right side to White. Can't come up with it, incomplete. The head referee with yet another flag. Personal foul. Wow, roughing the passer will be the call against Westover.
1: He's been very active with his flag.
0: Whew, you're not kidding. And this one goes against Westover. And we'll give the Bulldogs another Quick Med Pharmacy and Clinic first and 10. Should be down inside the 20 into the red zone for the Bulldogs. Dogs' seventh first down of the first half. And that ball will be spotted at the Westover 16-yard line. First and 10 Dogs. Trips wide receivers to the left. O'Keefe drops straight back. Now he's going to roll to his right. Not much there. Throws into the end zone. Batted away. What a play. He made the right read, and it was batted away at the last minute by number 9, McLean Tyrez.
1: If he would have led him just a little bit more, but he had to slow down.
0: He's a running back.
1: Oh, I know, but I'm just saying. It's amazing how well that he's doing.
0: Well, because he made the right read. He had a man open for a touchdown. Westover is going to burn their first timeout of this first half. Timeout called, 3:25 left to play second quarter. Terry Sanford trails Westover 7-6.
1: You know what is there? They're running their two-minute offense. Now, how many weeks has he had a chance to run that? I mean, he's doing a great job. They're getting up on the line of scrimmage. He's showing sideline routes. They're getting out of bounds. Boom, right back on the ball. You know, they're just amazing how well they're doing.
0: It is really hard to run an offense like this where everyone knows what's coming. We've said it over the weeks. Unless your offensive line is 6'4", 280 across the board. Now, we'll see that when we play Scotland. You see it from some of the Alamance teams that we play in the playoffs. Terry Sanford has good size for them on the offensive line. They go 225, 200, 275, 220, 245. H-back that weighs 245. That's as good as it's going to get.
1: Yeah.
0: For Terry Sanford. It's hard. You can't just line up and say, we're going to play power football.
1: Smash mouth. Yeah.
0: Trips wide receivers left as the Dogs reset first and 10 from the Westover 16-yard line. O'Keefe drops straight back under big pressure. He's going to be set. Now it's going to be, they called him down. It's going to be a sack back around the 30-yard line. You see, again, though, that's a kid who's never played quarterback, who just is trying to outrun everybody instead of getting rid of the football. That's a 14-yard loss. You know what's really going to take a beating tonight? His rushing yardage.
1: Yeah.
0: On these sacks. Third down and 24 from the 30. Trips wide receivers left. O'Keefe tries to throw it across the middle. Nobody there as he was looking for Dumas, and it'll be 4th and 24. Just so challenged on offense. They're going to give – I thought Terry Sanford had burned their last time out. They'll say Terry Sanford had one left. They'll burn it here with 2:54 left to play second quarter, and Terry Sanford facing a 4th and 24 from the Westover 30-yard line. The Wolverines lead Terry Sanford 7-6.
1: Yeah, I mean, Hail Mary, almost a kind of a Hail Mary situation.